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1: One out, one on. Cleveland down 5-4 in the ninth. Fourth consecutive one-run game between these two clubs. The set. The pitch. Swung on, hit high, hit deep to right, down the line. Fair ball, home run, walk-off winner. Brian Rocchio with a mob scene about to unveil itself at home plate. A towering blast down the right field line. And Cleveland gets a walk-off two-run home run from Brian Rocchio to stun the White Sox by a final score of 6-5.

0: you, Brian Rocchio. Oh, my, do I thank Brian Rocchio. He saved Guardians World from spinning off its axis, losing its collective mind. The Guardians were headed to yet another home defeat, yet another loss in the opener of a series, until Brian Rocchio put on the rookie-doke cape and came to the rescue with the two-run shot in the ninth inning, and the Guardians win it 6-5. 6 runs, 9 hits, 2 errors for the good guys. 5 runs, 10 hits, no errors for the White Sox. Not so fast, young White Sox. Hey, if I were the White Sox tonight, I would have been feeling it. After 5.5 innings, up 5-2 in the Death Valley, known as Progressive Field, the corner of Carnegie and Ontario. The entire Northeast Ohio slab has melted. It's ridiculous how horribly hot it is out there. And no rain in sight. I've conceded that we're looking at a century-worst drought. And then we got to watch the Guardians just slogging around, slopping around the ball yard tonight. I'm watching from booth one as the temperature in booth one is matching my body temperature as I'm getting a fever from watching how bad the Guardians were. Booth one, it was going up, you know, 79, 80, 81, 82, 83. It got up to 86. I'm like, what are we doing here? It was supposed to be on AC. So I'm having all kinds of trouble. My back had long ago given out. I'm taking all these notes on these bizarro world plays that the guards are making and questionable decisions in the batter's box. What are we doing? And all of a sudden, Brian Rocchio steps in against Grant Taylor, and he takes Taylor deep. And yes, it was Grant Taylor, not Sir Anthony Dominguez. I was a little bit perplexed by that. Will Venable, manager of the White Sox, is like, you know what? I'm going to ride with Grant Taylor, trying to get a 6-out save after a scoreless eighth. And Grant Taylor is not strictly a one-inning reliever, a one-inning setup man. He's pitched multiple innings a bunch of times this season, including his previous 2 appearances. So for Taylor to go 2 is not a surprise, but I thought for sure with Sir Anthony Dominguez rested, he hadn't pitched since Sunday. Dominguez leads the team with 12 saves. Taylor entered with 2. I was like, okay, you want to run Grant Taylor out there for another inning? I'm good with that. And I realized that the previous time the Guardians and White Sox played each other, June 22nd to the 24th, Taylor got roughed up in an appearance in Chicago, and so did Sir Anthony Dominguez. Guardians wound up losing 2 of 3 in that series. They rescued the series finale 4-3 in 10 innings, so they have a 2-game winning streak against the White Sox, their new rival in the AL Central. They've evened the season series at 2 apiece. All 4 games, as mentioned by Tom Hamilton and Jim Rosenhaus, decided by 1 run. White Sox won 6-5 and 2-1, and the Guardians have won 4-3 and 6-5. So you got 2 evenly matched teams, and the White Sox were about ready to go up 2 games on Cleveland, and Stephen Vogt's crew said, not so fast. What a comeback victory. Down 5-2, as we said, going to the bottom of the 6th, running the 6th, running the 7th, 2 in the 9th. And Brian Rocchio, how about Roque as the walk-off king? The Guardians have 2 walk-offs this season. both authored by Rogue. Take you back to early April against the Royals. RBI single with one out. Beat the Royals in regulation 2-1. Then you take it back to the end of last season. We all remember how that regular season ended, with Roke hitting a bomb down the right field line off the Roke pole, as the social media following was talking about. So Brian Rocchio is responsible for the Guardians' past three walk-off hits. Homer, single, homer. That's kind of cool. It is weird that the Guardians only have two walk-offs this season. Then again, they haven't played all that great at home, so maybe that's not a shock. When I was looking up some of Roke's accomplishments this year in particular, but I was looking at the career arc as well, it seems like he's been around forever. But Rob Rozicki, take a wild guess how old Ryan Rocchio is. Or should I say how young he is?
1: Oh, 26, 25, somewhere.
0: 25 piece for Brian Rocchio. How about that? I thought maybe, 28, 29. I'd lost track of him, of his age. But Brian Rocchio is in his age 25 season. He won't turn 26 until January. So it's kind of cool that Roke's as young as he is. And I know that his career OPS is sub 700, to this point. But maybe, just maybe, it's finally clicking for Roke offensively at the major league level, because he's having his best season. And it's at age 25, which is kind of cool, because maybe he's settling in for a nice little career as the Guardian shortstop. And Roke, remember, international free agent way back in July of 2017. That's why we think he's been around forever. He's been in the system for a decade, 10 years worth. And Brian Rocchio delivered again tonight, part of his really stellar campaign. He's been a good enough hitter and a good enough fielder and a hell of a teammate, runs the bases, always hustling. Heck, I even saw him today from booth one. He went up to Cooper Engel after the inning ended, the same inning in which Cooper Engel dropped the fly ball. He went up to Engel right away and just consoled him, By the way, I've just about had enough of Cooper Engel. I hate to say it. But Brian Rocchio, incredible job tonight, and what a victory for the Cleveland Guardians. I know you have to turn around and play tomorrow, and you got to compartmentalize if you're Stephen Vogt and Stephen Vogt's crew. But this victory is worth savoring. And it's more to me than just an intra-division game and an intra-division victory. It's a comeback over the team that was in first place, that was ready to go up two games on you by winning the first game in your house. And the Guardians snatched victory from the jaws of defeat. And yes, there were a lot of other players, position players and pitchers, who contributed, and we'll get into that. But Brian Rocchio is the star. 216-578-1100. 216-578-1100. Text the show 21095. Listen to us for free. iHeartRadio app. The Guardians have had some pretty impressive victories this season. This is arguably the most important to this point. Now, you've heard it said, the Guardians and White Sox are now tied for first. We know that there's no such thing as a tie for first. Somebody's got to be leading. Somebody has to be listed in the lead. It's the White Sox at 45-41 because they've only played 86 games, and Cleveland's 46-42. They played 88, and they've played it both at a 5.23 clip, so the team that's played the fewer amount in that situation is going to be first. But the point is that the Guardians could have been two games down if not for this comeback staged in the latter innings in the ridiculous heat, and now they can feel good about the upcoming games. I mean, who knows if they'd be gripping it tomorrow night, having lost tonight, and the White Sox up two, and then you're starting to go, all right, what happens if the White Sox win this series 3-1, God forbid 4-0, you know, in a sweep? Don't have to worry about that because the Guardians delivered. Just when you were ready to dump on Stephen Vogt's crew, Stephen Vogt's crew put the index finger up, Dikembe Mutombo style, ode to the late Dikembe, and said, no, not so fast. We're not done yet. What a game. What a game. 216-578-1100. 216-578-1100. Texts that have come in include, D-Man, you still want to replace Rocchio with Lindor? When have I ever said that, Rob Rosicky?
1: I think it was someone who wasn't aware that it wasn't you last night. They're talking about that for a split second.
0: Somebody was saying that the Cleveland Guardians were going to acquire Frankie Lindor?
1: It was kind of a pie-in-the-sky trade situation.
0: I'll say. Well, no, I listen, I've been wrong before, but there's no way I would have ever said that. That's not tumbling out of my pie hole. Not to diss Frankie Lindor, but he ain't coming to Cleveland, and Cleveland's not even sniffing some sort of a trade for Frankie Lindor. But no, I did not say that. I did not say that. Texts are coming in, second-guessing about Stephen Vogt's handling of Slade Ciccone. All right. Could have been. I mean, if they'd have lost, we would have been. But we don't need to worry about that. 216-578-1100. 216-578-1100. Text the show 21095.
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4: What's shaking, fellow sports fans? It's Andy West. Let's take a look back on this day in sports history, July 2nd. We'll start off today in 1986. Boston Red Sox pitcher Roger Clemens suffers his first loss of the season to Toronto. It would leave him one win short of the American League record for consecutive wins to start the season. He was 14-0. He'd finish the season 24-4 and win the American League MVP. Today in 1995, LA Dodgers pitcher Hideo Nomo is the first Japanese player to be selected for a Major League Baseball All-Star game when he is named to the National League squad. And today in 2008, after months and months of courtroom litigation and an ongoing effort by the city to save the team, the Supersonics and the city of Seattle come to a settlement that officially allows the team to move to Oklahoma City. The team would pay Seattle $75 million for terminating their lease with the Key Arena and would then leave the city that they had played in for 41 years.
3: Now you know. 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
5: In the history of cinema, few films have been as successful as The Godfather. Francis Ford Coppola's gangster epic set a new standard not just for movies about the mafia, but for movies in general. Although, if you talk to the people who made it, The Godfather's prospects for success were far from assured. In fact, before its release, they were pretty bleak.
6: And they said, we're finished, this is over. The movie's not going to work. You gotta get rid of those guys. It's a disaster.
5: Then Leave the Gun, Take the Cannoli. My co-host Mark Seal and I strip back the varnish of movie history and talk to never-before-heard-from sources to get at what really made the process so arduous. Leave the Gun, Take the Cannoli is based on my co-host Mark's best-selling book of the same title. And on this show, we call upon his years of research to help unpack the story behind The Godfather's birth from start to finish. We sift through innumerable accounts, many of them conflicting, and try to get to the truth of what really happened. Leave the Gun, Take the Cannoli features new and archival interviews with Francis Ford Coppola.
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17: ABC News, I'm Dave Packard. The Dow hit another record on Wall Street today, thanks in part to the June jobs report, which showed that employers added 57,000 jobs to their payrolls, which is lower than economists expected, but could end up leading to a Federal Reserve interest rate cut. Today was steamy hot for half the country. How about the 4th of July weekend?
18: A little less extreme Saturday, the 4th, but still feeling like it's over 100. The real relief coming on Sunday in the Northeast. But now to the severe storms fueled by the heat. It's tonight and tomorrow in the Midwest, and then tomorrow and Saturday, the 4th, in the Northeast, potentially impacting fireworks.
17: ABC News meteorologist Lee Goldberg. Russia launching a new massive series of strikes on Ukraine's capital. Ukrainian officials say at least 27 people killed, more than 100 injured. And more than a week later, a survivor found alive in the rubble left behind by those deadly earthquakes in Venezuela, a security guard. The death toll from the disaster now 2,595, and thousands are still missing. This is ABC News.
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0: Yeah, it's exactly how we dialed it up. No, I'm just proud of our guys. You know, got away from us there in the middle of the game. We weren't playing very clean today. But for them to not quit, you know, I think David's home run, I think, really just ignited the dugout. Hey, one run game, tip of the hat to the bullpen. Holy cow. Did not let them get anything else going. So a lot of good things to talk about and a lot of things to work on from tonight.
1: Back to Dollar Bank Extra Innings on WTAM 1100, home of the Guardians. Here again is your host, Dennis Manilov.
2: Couldn't have said it better myself, voter. A lot of good things to talk about, a lot of things to work on. Yeah, this was, until Brian Rocchio came to the rescue to cap the comeback, this was going to be one of the uglier losses of the season. Guardians had some real zombie baseball baked into the cake tonight. But they figured out a way. One in the sixth, one in the seventh, two in the ninth. And they beat the White Sox, walked them off 6-5 on a two-run homer by Brian Rocchio. And you look at some of the guys who came up big tonight. Daniel Espino. 1 2/3 innings, 2 hits, 1 walk, 2 strikeouts. First reliever after Slade Ciccone was roughed up. 5 innings, 9 hits, 5 runs. Stephen Vogt said after the game, Espino's limit was 35 pitches, and it turned out he threw 35 tonight. Sean Armstrong, 1 1/3, hitless. Tim Herron, as Motz calls him, lumpy, in a tip of the cap to the former PGA Tour player, Tim Herron. Scoreless ninth. So Espino, Armstrong, and Herron, 4 innings, 1 hit, no runs against that very potent White Sox lineup. Do not forget about the contributions of those three gentlemen. Of course, David Fry with the pinch hit home run. And he pinch hit in Cooper Engle's spot. Thank goodness Cooper Engle got hooked. Just an awful game for Engle. And among the texters, D-Man, 2 weeks ago, you couldn't wait for Engle to get here. Now you're done with him. Yeah, that pretty much is on point. I was excited to see Cooper Engle. I'm no longer excited to see him. And am I pulling the plug way too early? Sure. Will Stephen Vogt and the organization do it? No. I'm seeing one too many problems in Cooper Engle's game. And I don't want to dwell on him out of the gate because this was a stirring victory and I want to accentuate the positive as I grit my teeth with this mind-numbing back pain. I have no idea how athletes deal with back pain. None. Because I've had a serious back injury dating, 7 years? It's never healed. And I can't function. I don't know how you can perform at a professional athletic level or even an amateur athletic level with a bad back. Remarkable if you can do it. And plenty of people have, men and women. But I want to focus on the positive out of the gate. But there are some issues, as Stephen Vogt said, things to deal with from tonight's game. And Cooper Engle, by my count, had 4. Not 1, not 2, not 3, but 4 of the issues tonight belong to him. 216-578-1100, 216-578-1100. Lewis in Cleveland. Lewis, you're on Dollar Bank Extra Innings. Go.
3: Yes, sir. I'm going to talk real slow because this was a monumental game. Now, Engle, I thought the other day, it just looks like he's going to be an idiot, and possibly the idiot will continue to repeat the process. And Fry and Hedges are
2: wait, Lewis. Wait, did you just say Cooper Engle's an idiot?
3: I think he's got a simple mind. He's not fast enough. He's not no Rod Carew. You know what I mean?
2: Yeah, Lewis, thanks for the call. No, I'm not gonna go there. Cooper Engle has made mistakes so far. 2 of them are glaring. Some other ones problematic. But I wouldn't call him an idiot.
4: I think the ball in the stands is probably leaving a bad taste in a lot of people's mouths. That's a basic, again, pony league kind of thing.
2: Tonight is a drop fly ball. That's not idiotic. That's just a bad play. But yeah, I would not call the person an idiot. The other day, with throwing the ball in the stands, that can be categorized, as Rob said, as an idiotic play. But I'm not going to the personal pejorative like that. Drew in Chicago. Drew, in enemy territory. What's up, Drew?
5: Wow, what a win, D-Man.
2: Yes, sir.
5: I had a list of nothing but negatives, but I will switch it to the positives. I do want to say one thing about Cooper Engle. To be fair, no one was excited to watch Cooper Engle play defense, because I don't know anyone that's excited to watch a lifelong catcher turn outfielder go out to left field for 2 weeks and is excited about that. We were excited for the prospects of his bat, which haven't shown up. And, you know, what's going on in the outfield probably isn't going to help his bat, because I'm certain he's going through it mentally now. But anyways, to the positives, because, like I said, I had a list. But let's switch it up. First of all, David Fry, 2 games in a row going yard. Boy, wouldn't it be nice if he found a way to get hot from the right-handed side of the plate, because we desperately need a right-handed hitter that has some pop. So
2: great point.
5: Tip of the cap to Fry, because that's just massive to see him get going, even if it is just for 2 games. Second guy I want to tip the cap to is Daniel Espino. I don't know if you saw this, but Tim Stebbins on X posted that he went 1 2/3 innings today, which is his longest outing since April 29th, 2022, when he went 4 2/3 innings in a start for Double A Akron. So,
2: wow.
5: How big is that for that kid to go out there and give us 5 outs and save Gaddis, Holderman, Dabrowski, and Smith for the rest of the weekend? So, tip of the cap to Espino, and obviously the last tip of the cap's got to go to Brian Rocchio. And I don't know if he's done enough to make the All-Stars as a reserve, Dennis, but I would argue that he is our All-Star of the first half of the year just because he's consistent. You know, his numbers don't necessarily jump off the page, but he has turned, and I'll give him a lot of credit, because unlike another guy that came up around the same time, Gabe Arias, he has turned into a professional, consistent, you can tell he cares. You can tell he's trying to better himself every day. And man, it's just refreshing to see a guy. And like you said earlier, he's only 25 years old. It's nice to see a guy go out there and give it his all. And I know these guys are professional baseball players and they should all be giving it their all, but a lot of them don't. And we've got some on our team that don't seem to care or just come off that way. And the way Rocchio goes about his business, and you lose Jose Ramirez, you need someone to step up and have consistent professional at-bats, and he has done that. Like I said, I don't know if he's going to make the All-Star team as a reserve, but he's my All-Star for the first half of the year. So.
2: Awesome. Awesome call by Drew. And you know what? That's the clubhouse leader for the Serta Pro Painters call of the night. And, yeah, Drew in Chicago bringing the positivity, and why not? We're going to stay as positive as we can for as long as we can. Before we get into some of the issues tonight on the negative side. But, you know, the thing about Roque is there's so much to like about the Brian Rocchio story. I mean, this is an international free agent signed as a teenager. Odds of him getting to the major leagues are slim. You know, as any international free agent signed in their teens, pretty much, you know, with exceptions here and there. But Brian Rocchio was not ticketed for stardom when the Cleveland Major League Baseball team plucked him out of Venezuela. And you know, his mind is on his home country of Venezuela and what's been happening there. But as a player, you know, Roque had to deal with climbing through the system as an undrafted guy. He wasn't a number one overall pick or a first round pick where you typically get more patience, more latitude. You know, and he's always been competing for a spot up until this year, basically, when he's claimed shortstop. It's been a bumpy ride. I'm not saying he's arrived as a a major league hitter. I'm not guaranteeing that he's going to hold up the rest of the way, but I like the indicators. I like the indicators that Brian Rocchio can put together from stem to stern a solid to good major league season, both offensively and defensively, for the first time in his career. And it wasn't that long ago that Brian Rocchio was having some trouble fitting in. Remember that? Some of his, things in the dugout, the way he was reacting to stuff, and did his teammates like him the way they liked other teammates? There was an adjustment period with Brian Rocchio. It has not been easy. But when it comes to the dugout presence and the teammate and the leader, Brian Rocchio's absolutely turned the corner. His teammates swear by him now. They love him. And everybody rallies around him. He rallies around them. So no doubt Rocchio has turned the corner on the intangible side of it and the leadership side of it. We'll see if he can hold up as far as a regular shortstop for a full season. But I like his chances. He's a gamer. As Drew said, he cares. Wears it on his sleeve. Comes up with big hits. Drives in runs. He's bounced around the lineup after settling in the nine hole. He was needed up top, middle order. So I love Brian Rocchio. Absolutely love what I've seen from Roque. 216-578-1100. 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
17: 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That was Napster. 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
17: 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Spotify comes along. They changed the game. Pandora was still trying to be kind of like radio in a way. 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But these royalties, Tidal pays the most at 1.3 cents. Apple's 0.7, YouTube Music 0.7. Spotify pays 0.4 cents per stream, same as Amazon, and then Pandora's down to 0.1. 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
0: It's hard to come through in that situation. It's not a given. You got to get the right pitch and you got to be ready for it. And he was. And Roki's having a tremendous year. And we've asked a lot of him. You know, he was getting used to sitting in the nine hole. He knew that identity. And then obviously the injuries happened and put him at the top of the order. And now he's kind of the Swiss Army knife of the lineup. So we've asked a lot of him and he's handled it all wonderful.
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2: And, of course, Stephen Vogt talking about his shortstop, Brian Rocchio, and how Rocchi, as Voter calls him. I'm not sure about Rocchi as far as the name for him. Got to come up with something better than Rocchi. But, I'll ride with it. Until we come up with something better. Brian Rocchio, from stem to stern, Rob Rosicki and I were talking about it. Rob and I at 668, I was at the ballpark suffering in the heat and humidity over there. But then I came here to be with Robbie Rowe and Motz, producer, director of Guardians Radio Network, does a fabulous job. And Rob and I were talking about it. Who would be the Guardians MVP to this point? Now, of course, tonight we have a recency bias going with that walk-off homer by Rogue. But even if you didn't have the walk-off homer by Rogue, who's had a better season from stem to stern than Brian Rocchio for this club? And just look at games played. Brian Rocchio leads the team with 85 games played. Stephen Kwan is second with 80, and then Manzardo with 78. So Brian Rocchio leads the team in games. He leads the team in a lot of other stuff, including hits. And where is he in RBI? Brian Rocchio is just... is only second. I mean, second in RBI behind Chase DeLauder. So offensively, he's having a solid to good year. Defensively, he's been impressive. I don't know exactly what the metrics say, what the numbers crunchers and analytics guys say about his D and his range. We know his arm is not a bazooka, but he can cover ground, and he seems to make the routine plays, and he can dazzle you with his range here and there, both moving left to right and then racing into shallow left or shallow left center or shallow center. He runs the bases well. He's a gamer. he wants it as bad as anybody. So, yeah, I'd listen to Brian Rocchio as Guardians MVP. Certainly position player-wise. All right, so you moved to pitcher. I'll pass on any bullpen guys for MVP unless they're Dennis Eckersley or Willie Hernandez. You know. But then you go to starters, and, yeah, a strong case can be made for Parker Messick. As Rob said, going into tonight, Slade Ciccone with his in-season turnaround. I'm not so bullish on Gavin Williams as an MVP candidate on this team because he's been stubbing his toe one too many times for my liking, especially a guy who's supposed to be an ace. Tanner Bibee's been good, but not MVP caliber, regardless of the record. I don't even worry about the one-loss record being as underwater as it is. He's pitched much better than that, but he's not pitching at an MVP level. And Joey Cantillo's been really good. But, yeah, I would say Brian Rocchio deserves team MVP over anybody else to this point. Joe in Cleveland. Joe, you are on Dollar Bank Extra Innings. What's up, Joe?
18: Hey, D-Man, how you doing?
2: I'm doing great tonight. I mean, it Roke flipped it on its head.
18: You know what? I was so surprised the way that ninth inning played out. But it was nice to see a couple of our much maligned bullpen guys actually earn their money today. With speaking of Armstrong and Heron, I think they both underperformed this whole year. And you said you were taking notes throughout the game.
2: Yeah, a lot of negatives. There was a lot of negative during that game. I was frustrated.
18: I would like to know if you have the book handy, and I'll hang up and listen. But what did you put down after Gabriel Arias had two errors in one inning? Okay, I'm going to let you go.
2: Yeah, thanks, Joe. Bye. Thanks, Joe. I appreciate it. Yeah, I was frustrated with Gabe Arias tonight. I was frustrated with Cooper Engel tonight. Is it difficult to play in these conditions? I have to believe it is. Okay? But the same conditions for both teams. Are young guys making the mistake in the case of Cooper Engel dropping the fly ball? Yes, but, the other team has young guys too. All right. What bothered me, and I'll get to it now before we go to the break. I saw two times where Cooper Engel went after doubles that I was underwhelmed by the time it took him to get to the ball. And one of his throws into the infield short hopped Rocchio and got by Roke. And thankfully, the White Sox runner, I can't remember who it was, one of the guys who hit the double for him, had the double. He didn't get to third on it. He stayed at second base. But if that runner had been paying closer attention or had anticipated that that throw was going to be as terrible as it was from Engel to Roke, he's at third base instead of second base. And there was another time where Engel trotted after the ball, picked it up, took his sweet old time throwing it in. He dropped the fly ball, and then, of course, with the bases loaded early in the game, after three straight walks, he swings at the first pitch and weakly grounds out. And I'm like, what are you doing? Like, what is that? You're not Ted Williams. You're not Jim Thomey. You're not Barry Bonds. You're Cooper Engel, and they just walked three guys ahead of you. The previous batter on four pitches. Two runs in, bases loaded, and you're going to swing at the first pitch? If you swing at that first pitch, as Robbie Rose said, it better go 450 feet. If it doesn't, you're going to get criticized for it. So I had a list of criticisms of Cooper Engel. And the other thing, too, is I see him in the box. I just don't like the swing mechanics. I don't see special with Cooper Engel. I hate to say it. I've gotten a look at him at the major league level. I'm underwhelmed. Unlike, for example, Khalil Watson, his passes at the ball. Much more enjoyable watching Watson swing than Cooper Engel. And, of course, Bazana and DeLauder preferred. 216-578-1100. Text the show 210-95.

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1: 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Guaranteed human. From ABC News, I'm Dave Packard. Ukraine taking a pounding from new Russian attacks. Officials there say at least 27 people were killed in Kyiv and 113 injured.
2: The death toll, it does continue to climb after Russia unleashed that major drone and missile attack on Kyiv overnight in what the city's mayor described as the most massive attack on the Ukrainian capital. And the Kremlin saying it only targeted military sites, but among the places hit was a 9-story residential building.
1: ABC's Britt Clendett. The Labor Department reports just 57,000 jobs were added in June. That's just half of what was expected, and a revision. 74,000 fewer jobs were added for April and May. University of Michigan professor Justin Wolfers.
3: After the previous jobs report, it was a yabba-dabba-doo moment. It looked like the economy was sailing forward and was downright strong. This has caused us not just this month's number, but a couple of the revisions to the previous months. It has brought us back down to this is healthy, but it's not amazing.
1: The stock market was higher because these lower jobs numbers have investors thinking interest rates may be coming down. The daredevil couple that got engaged at the top of the Empire State Building released from jail after a brief court appearance today. No plea. They're due back in court next month. The FDA upgrading the recall of hundreds of thousands of bags of popular potato chips. The recall of Zaps and Dirty Brand chips now at level one. That's the highest risk level. The chips made by Utz were first recalled in May due to salmonella concerns. Large black SUV spotted driving into a tented area outside Madison Square Garden as festivities for what's being called Taylor Swift and Travis Kelce's wedding are getting underway. The main event allegedly Friday night, ABC's Morgan Norwood.
4: And the guest watch is on. Friends like Sabrina Carpenter and Ed Sheeran already spotted in the area. Tomorrow, an even bigger celebration with more than 1,000 guests partying from about 4 p.m. till 4 a.m. Saturday.
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5: I'm Tom Moore. Here's what else you need to know. Cuyahoga County officials came together today to pass along some safety information for the holiday weekend. Sheriff Harold Bertel says deputies will be out on the water.
6: The Sheriff's Marine Patrol team is out. They're out to provide education and awareness to all boaters, but also working with other public safety partners that have maritime responsibility to ensure that we're safe on the waterfront.
5: And Cleveland Metro Parks Police Chief Kelly Stillman says his entire force will be on duty this weekend as well. Chief Stillman saying, one thing you should not do, do not bring fireworks to the Cleveland Metro Parks.
7: If you're lighting off fireworks at the Cleveland Metro Parks anywhere we have, you are going to get cited.
5: A historic building in Cleveland's central neighborhood that has sat vacant for decades will soon spring back to life. This week we learned that British-based MMY US, which makes modular homes, will begin work this fall to modernize the more than 120-year-old Wellman Seaver Morgan plant on Central Avenue. That's located in Councilman Richard Starr's 5th Ward. Councilman Starr says work at the plant will begin before the end of the year.
8: It is a done deal. MMY, it will be moving in there. They will be the one that's actually going to redevelop that entire factory and bring it up to date as modernize it. But also they're going to be bringing an opportunity to have over 125 jobs.
5: The factory, originally built to build those Hewlett ore unloaders, the massive machines that for decades were used to unload ore off ships that brought it to Cleveland for the city's steel industry. Now your 3 News forecast.
9: All right, have that cold beverage by your side this evening with temps falling out of the 90s into the 80s. Still steamy out there with some sunshine. Overnight, only seeing lows dropping down to about 75 degrees. Chance for an isolated shoreline thunderstorm, otherwise clear and starry. Friday, one more heat warning day. A high, 95. Feels like 105. Thunderstorms toward evening. From the 3 News Weather Center, I'm Mark Johnson.
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18: Fry with a long drive, deep left, on its way to the porch and gone. David Fry with a pinch hit home.

0: com. He has been elected to the National Baseball Hall of Fame, will be inducted later this month on the hallowed grounds of Cooperstown, New York, in the writer's wing after Hammy was broadcast wing the previous year. Hoynsey goes in with Joe Buck. Joe Buck is this year's broadcast winner. So it's going to be wild at Cooperstown. So at the party last night, Hammy's there, Hoynsey's there. I'm like, this is unreal. And, of course, there were plenty of other journalistic talents that were giving mega props to Paul Hoynes. Rosie was there. Tom Withers. I don't want to shortchange anybody. I know I'll forget somebody. Zach Meisel, Tim Stebbins, Mandy Bell, Joe Noga, Joe Reedy, Chris Ostenheimer, and on down the line, Arlou, Ryan Lewis, Mike Starkey, my old boss Mike Starkey, and Ted Dieden from the Plain Dealer. Just a who's who of journalists in this town since Hoynsey broke in as a writer in the 70s, long before he was covering the beat. But we got a chance to give a standing ovation to a guy who richly deserves it. And here's the thing. If I were Paul Hoynes, I would have been like, hey, I'm good to go. Once I got elected to the Hall of Fame, you're not going to see me again. Not only does Hoynes keep working and keep cranking out stories at an A-plus level, he comes back tonight. The night after his career is celebrated, and he's banging away on the computer. If he was ever going to be off, tonight was the night. Like, oh, you know what? They had a party for me at Progressive Field, and they celebrated my career. I think I'll take Thursday off. If anybody's earned it, Paul Hoynes has. Nope, right back at it. And not that far down from him, on that row of suites, you go from press box to booth one to some of the broadcast booths, and then Tom Hamilton and Jim Rosenhaus. So you had Hammy and Rosie, and Hammy and Hoynsey back at it, working hard again tonight, delivering their A-plus stuff. So it was awesome to be a part of that. And Hoynsey is a huge reason why I've had the career that I've had. He's been a mentor and a father figure to me, and I can never repay him for all of the wonderful things that he's done for me. And I cannot wait for him to be inducted later this month in Cooperstown. Jeff in Cleveland. Jeff, you are on the show. What do you got, Jeff?
1: It's Lakewood. What's up, Dennis?
0: Jeff in Lakewood. My bad. I can't read. Yeah. My bad.
1: What's up, Jeff? Good. How you been?
0: Hey, where have you been?
1: Good, man. I miss my man Dennis Manlock. Man, I just love to hear you after the pregame, man. You just get that unique voice, man, and we talk baseball. And you notice people don't realize, I think it was 2 years ago, I don't see if the fans can do their homework. You know, I think it might have been 2 years ago. Remember they sent Rocchio down? You always been my favorite player. You remember they sent him down? When he came back up, man, he's been lights out, man. He's one of the top little players, man. Not even just because he hit the home run tonight. Man, the dude, they sent him down. He came back a different player. You know what I'm saying? I got his name. We're going to call him Mr. Clutch Gene. We're going to call him Clutch Gene. And you know what? They hanging around, though, until Hosey get back. But one guy, man, I think they ought to consider making a trade for him. What's the name?
0: Not Frankie Lindor.
1: No, I'm talking about the first baseman for the Guardians, Manzardo.
0: Manzo?
1: Yeah, woo, man.
0: He want to move on from Manzo?
1: He got to make a decision. Oh, no, yeah, he got to. No, that dude, I've been watching, man. You know how he watched baseball, man. That's one of my favorite games. He don't contribute. He might hit a home run, but he don't contribute nothing. He had no clutch time, man. He hit a home run the other day, but he ain't no. I ain't seen the man boggle up bases. You know, guys on bases, he just don't get it done, man. I guess it. I mean, and I think this team really needed. You don't want to be considered. You know, try to win the championship. It's been 1948, didn't it? It's been since 1948, man. This fan base want one, man. I ain't saying they going to do it this year, man, but it's about that time, man. 70, 80 years?
0: I hear you, Jeff.
1: We got to get something done, man.
0: Yeah,
1: it's good hearing from you.
0: I love hearing from you. And

0: Yeah, thanks, Jeff. Don't be a stranger anymore, all right? Yeah, Manzo, to me, he strikes me as an average player. This year, 230, 10 homers, 29 ribbies, 717 OPS. But he's not going to fetch much if you were to move on from him. He's not bringing anything in. So I think you ride with Manzo at least through this year and maybe next year. Yes, Rob?
1: Yeah, to Jeff's point, since he's been called up last year, all of last season, was 257, five home runs, 36 RBIs, which in 80 games is remarkably close to the pace that he's setting right now. So, yeah, he's really been a different player since he was sent down and called back up at, the top of July last year.
0: And, Rob, correct me if I'm wrong, but I don't know that he was guaranteed to be the shortstop coming out of the 2026 camp. Most people thought he was going to be. But there was a possibility Arias would eventually supplant him at short when Bazzano was ready at second. At least at the beginning of the season, yes, it was going to be Roque at short and Arias at second. But there was a chance that if Arias was hitting well enough, he would get kicked to short and Bazzano would get called up and Roque would be a bench guy.
1: Yeah, the way I was seeing it was that those two guys, Rocchio and Arias, were kind of competing on who was going to be the shortstop once Bazzano came up.
0: Whoever was hitting better. Yeah, whoever was the more productive offensive player, assuming they could handle their business defensively, which they did. But, Brian Rocchio, he is a fun guy for a lot of reasons. And as I said earlier, one of the reasons is because it hasn't been a meteoric rise for Roque. He wasn't a number one overall pick or a top 10 pick or even a first round pick. He was an international free agent as a teenager out of Venezuela. Hosey knows that drill. I mean, there's no guarantees and you don't get a lot of latitude. And by the way, Roque didn't come in as a strapping 6'4", a guy who was mashing in middle school. He's 5'9". All right. So the odds were stacked against Roque from the outset. And he's battled his way through it all the way, climbed up, then got to the majors. He didn't stick. And he's had to fight for his position. And what strikes me about Roque this year is he's not taking anything for granted. He's not sitting there like, oh yeah, I'm the man at short. Finally, I can relax now. I've won this job. Everybody knows I'm the best shortstop we have. I'm shortstop one, and I'll be there, from start to finish. I don't get any sense of that, any complacency from Roque. I get the feeling when he comes to the ballpark every day that he's like, I'm going to play it as if it's my last game. And I'm not out of desperation, but out of gratitude. And I'm going to be like, I'm just going to keep competing until they tell me to go home.
1: Yeah, he reminds me. Yeah, it's funny you brought up with Jose like that, because I think there is kind of a same deal. And I think Bazzano has a little bit of that, too. Just the constant hustling and the idea that nobody buys a spot in the major leagues. You're always kind of renting it, and the rent is due every day. There's, what have you done for me today? What, don't worry about yesterday or tomorrow. And Brian Rocchio is very good at staying in the moment and just playing every game like we need it to take the Tigers in the division every day.
0: I can't recall Roque half-assing anything in the longest time. Maybe he did last year at some point, but I don't remember anything this year short of nonstop hard work, hustle, defense, offense, special teams as a basis. 216-578-1100. 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
8: On the night before Halloween in 1975, 15-year-old Martha Moxley was murdered in the Tony Bellhaven neighborhood of Greenwich, Connecticut. She was rich and beautiful and loved by all who knew her. For decades, despite intense media scrutiny, police failed to make an arrest. In 2000, 25 years after Martha's murder, her one-time neighbor, Michael Skakel, was arrested. He'd been 15, like her, at the time of the crime. He was also a cousin of the Kennedys.
9: A teenage neighbor and friend of Martha Moxley.
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8: 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I read the articles. Of course Michael Skakel killed his next-door neighbor Martha Moxley. He beat her to death with a golf club. I knew it. And if you followed the case like I did, I bet you knew it too. My name is Andrew Goldman. I've been a journalist for 30 years. I got involved in this case in 2015. But here's the thing. Once this story got its hooks in me, it wouldn't let me go. From NBC News Studios, Dead Certain, The Martha Moxley Murder is a podcast series that I believe will finally provide a full, true, authoritative account of the Martha Moxley case.
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11: The pitch, and it's swung and ripped to right, near the line, base hit. It'll get down and go to the wall. Lozano on his way to second. Head first slide, a double. In to score is Bailey. 1-0 Cleveland.
12: Back to Dollar Bank Extra Innings on WTAM 1100, home of the Guardians. 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
0: That's why Rob Rozicki is a master at his craft. He read my mind. I'm like, you know what? It's time to give Travis Pezzana a shout out, but he didn't even need to hear from me. Rob Rozicki queued up the double by the Wizard of Oz. And what have we said about Travis Pezzana, the rookie from down under? This lineup is different when Pezzana is getting on base. It just is. Now, you could say that about a decent number of guys on most teams. But you know what I mean. Travis Pezzana has the type of ability we have been told and we hope and pray is actually the case number one overall pick type stuff. He's at the top of the order. When he gets on base, this lineup has a different look to it. And tonight, Travis Pezzana, who had a really rough June, 2-for-3, double, RBI, run, scored, walk twice. He reached base 4 times. He was on base 4 times, 2 walks, 2 hits. And you know what? Of course, you credit the player first and foremost, but I'm going to give an assist to Stephen Vogt, manager of the Guardians, for resting Travis Pezzana yesterday. Most of us thought Pezzana could use a break, but still, Stephen Vogt was the one who had to say, hey, Travis, clean day off yesterday when the Guardians played the Rangers and beat them 9-4 at Progressive Field. Pezzana needed that day. He needed a break. He needed to reset himself. And he came out with a lot of energy, swung really well all night, pretty much, and was 2-for-3 and reached base 4 times. Different lineup when Pezzana is getting on base. Anthony in East Cleveland. Anthony, the original AIEC, what's up?
5: So, Manny, hey, man, just getting back at the house, coming from the ball yard. I mean, you know, it's a good point that you brought up about Voter, but then again, I mean, you know, I don't want to bat an eye to it because Voter, I mean, every time I go to the ball yard, I call him Goater. Every time when they introduce him at the ball yard, you know, they say that we shout out Voter, but I say Goater, because, I mean, 2 years into it, he's 2-time coach of the year. I mean, he, you know, he's the next player. He knows what buttons to push, and, I mean, you know, a lot of times, and I ain't gonna lie to you, Manny, I look at the lineup and I study it a little bit, and I'm like, you know what? 8 times out of 10, I'm like, 9 times out of 10, to be fair, I'm like, man, that is legit. I like the lineup. And, I mean, you figure that you're doing it without Hosey. You're doing it without A-Mart. The bully right now, I mean, outside of Holderman and Cade Smith and, you know, a couple of other names. I mean, legit. I mean, the rotation, I mean, chef's kiss. I mean, I think it's top 5 in the league, but I digress because they're not giving it. But, and you brought it up right before I got on the airwaves. How about David Fry? He's the extra that you're chopping it up about. David Fry, Stephen Kwan, we go as they go. I mean, especially without Hosey and A-Mart in the lineup, and we're just getting DeLauder healthy, we are only going to go as far as those two guys go until those guys get back. And then if we could get a bully arm and get a right-hand outfield stick, we can make a World Series run. Let's do it.
0: Yeah, AIEC, I love it, man. Anthony in East Cleveland is one of the GOATs, and we love him. I don't know that this lineup or this offense goes as far as David Fry takes them, but I love where Anthony's mind is. Back-to-back games, home run for David Fry. Yes, Rob.
1: I think he's right if you take it to a bigger point of this team is going to go as far as the bottom of the lineup is going to take him. I think these piece guys, maybe not bottom of the lineup, but if it is a Manzardo, if it's a David Fry, Brian Rocchio, Stephen Kwan, you know, we have a feeling Jose is going to be back and better than ever soon. And we have production at the top of the lineup, but it's just going to be what that bottom is going to do.
0: Yeah, and listen, I can't wait for Ramirez to get back. I'm sure he can't wait to get back. Angel, though, I would encourage people to pump the brakes on Angel Martinez. Limit the expectations with Angel because he's kind of being lumped in with Ramirez. Oh, when we get those two guys back because they're on similar injury tracks. You know, Ramirez was the fracture or the hamate bone that was removed. And then, you know, Angel was a fractured foot, but they're expected to be available again post All-Star break at similar times. But to expect Angel to mash at, you know, an 800 OPS, I think is unrealistic. That said, he is an important piece, and he had been contributing to this team and doing some things for this team. I was one in the offseason who wanted to see him for a longer look before he was discarded to, you know, Swiss Army knife status or sent on his way. But I don't think it's fair to Angel to say, all right, yeah, you're getting Ramirez and Martinez back and think that Martinez is going to be a Ramirez-caliber player. The news just kept getting great for Cleveland as the night wore on. The Guardians rallied to beat the White Sox in a battle for first place. Could have been a two-game deficit. Now it's essentially tied at the top, although White Sox are ahead by a sliver. And Junior Caminero went 0-for-5 in Kansas City. Thank goodness for that. Caminero had his home run streak snapped at 6 games, 0-for-5 against the Royals, but Tampa did win again. 216-578-1100, Texas Show 21095.
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14: Packard. Ukraine taking a pounding from new Russian attacks. Officials there say at least 27 people were killed in Kyiv and 113 injured.
15: The death toll, it does continue to climb after Russia unleashed that major drone and missile attack on Kyiv overnight in what the city's mayor described as the most massive attack on the Ukrainian capital. And the Kremlin saying it only targeted military sites, but among the places hit was a 9-story residential building.
14: ABC's Britt Clennett. The Labor Department reports just 57,000 jobs were added in June. That's just half of what was expected. The daredevil couple who got engaged at the top of the Empire State Building released from jail after a brief court appearance today. No plea. They're due back in court next month. The FDA upgrading the recall of hundreds of thousands of bags of popular potato chips. The recall of Zaps and Dirty Brand chips now a level one, the highest risk level. This is ABC News.
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17: Three staccato cries of Mayday and an eyewitness report of a mid-air explosion is about all that is known this morning of the British Columbia air disaster, which yesterday claimed 52 lives.
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29: Dig below the surface in central Mississippi, and odds are good you'll find a burnt orange color looking back up at you. 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
29: 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In Mississippi, keeping secrets is as old as the soil itself. 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
34: A quiet residential neighborhood erupts in chaos. Carmine Galante, the feared boss of the Bonanno crime family, lies dead, his cigar still clutched between his teeth.
35: Masked men walked into Joe and Mary's luncheonette in Brooklyn today and gunned down Carmine Galante, a man believed to be the most powerful mafia chieftain in the country.
34: The execution sent shockwaves through the criminal underworld and set the stage for one of the most pivotal criminal cases in New York City history. From the minds behind the acclaimed television series comes Law and Order: Criminal Justice System. This isn't a scripted drama. These are real stories told by the people who have lived them.
36: My father should have been a dead man.
34: For decades, the mafia had New York City in a stranglehold, with law enforcement seemingly powerless to intervene. But the murder of Carmine Galante marked the beginning of the end. Discover how a group of young prosecutors took on the mafia and, with the help of law enforcement, brought down its most powerful figures. I'm Anasika Nicolazzi. And from Wolf Entertainment and iHeart Podcasts, this is Law & Order: Criminal Justice System.
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11: One on. Cleveland down 5-4 in the ninth. Fourth consecutive one-run game between these two clubs. The set. The pitch. Swung on. Hit high. Hit deep to right. Down the line. Fair ball. Home run. Walk-off winner. Brian Rocchio with a mob scene about to unveil itself at home. gets a walk-off two-run home run from Brian Rocchio to stun the White Sox by a final score of 6-5.
0: Back to Dollar Bank Extra Innings on WTAM 1100, home of the Guardians. Here again is your host, Dennis Manilow.
1: Hammy, as good as he's ever been on the call of the two-run homer by Brian Rocchio as the Guardians walked off the White Sox 6-5 at Progressive Field, the opener of a four-game series. Some games are worth two-game swings in the standings, such as tonight's. But there's such a psychological component. In my mind, this one was worth five because I could not have dealt with another series opening loss, let alone series opening loss at home, let alone one to the White Sox, two-game lead for the White Sox instead of essentially a tie. This was just a ginormous game. And the fact that Cleveland came back to do it. Down 5-2 in the 1,000-degree heat of Northeast Ohio after 5.5 innings. Chipped away, and then boom. Brian Rocchio down the right field line. The two-run shot to walk it off. And I couldn't help but flash back to June 22nd and think about how similar it was on the flip side. June 22nd, the White Sox walked it off against Cade Smith with two runs in the ninth inning. And Smith's final line was 1 2/3 innings, two hits, two runs, two earned, one walk, three strikeouts. Stephen Vogt was trying to get a six-out save from Cade Smith. And it didn't work. Tonight, the roles were pretty much reversed. White Sox manager Will Venable was trying to get a six-out save. Now, the guy he was trying to get the six-out save with, Grant Taylor, is not a closer. He has two saves, whereas Sir Anthony Dominguez has 12. But Taylor went 1 1/3, one hit, two runs earned, two walks, two strikeouts. So the White Sox shocked the Guardians back on June 22nd, and the Guardians returned the favor tonight. 216-578-1100, 216-578-1100. 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Listen to us for free, iHeartRadio app. Both of those scores, by the way, June 22nd and tonight, 6-5. We go to Andy in Lakewood. Andy, what's up?
2: Dennis, hey, what a game. Love it. First thing I want to say, kudos to the earlier caller on Rocchio's consistency this season. He's been a model of consistency, and, I mean, he deserves all the praise. So I want to get that out of the way first. It's been a great night. I want to keep it positive, but I can't help but wonder, if he doesn't get that walk-off, would we be talking about Vogt's decision to bring Ciccone back in the sixth after giving up four doubles in the fifth and then another double in the sixth before the two-run homer to put the White Sox up? And, you know, look, far be it from me to question Stephen Vogt. I mean, he knows more than his little pinky about baseball than I'll ever know. But I'd like to hear your take on that decision. And the other thing, I think you're getting to it, but I'd love to hear your take on whether Kwan is coming out of the mud. And if it's okay, I'll hang up and listen.
1: You got it, Andy, and thank you for the call. Yeah, I was first guessing Stephen Vogt. I'm like, are you sure you want to bring Slade Ciccone out for this sixth inning? I believe his pitch count at that point was 93. And he was rope-a-doping it in the fifth, as Andy pointed out. The fifth inning went like this for the White Sox. Peters double, Gonzalez line out to center, Antonacci double, driving in Peters, Vargas double, Antonacci to third, Teal double, Antonacci and Vargas scored. Benintendi grounded out to second, and Montgomery struck out looking. At that point, if I'm Stephen Vogt and Carl Willis, I'm like, all right, Slade, you're giving us the five and fly tonight. Your count's at 93. You got knocked around in the fifth. It's a super duper hot night, and you've kept us in the game. Job well done. So I was surprised that Ciccone took the ball to start the sixth. And Braden Montgomery doubled, and then Mydroth homered to right. Missed location, and Mydroth did a nice job with it, and as a right-handed batter went oppo. So, yeah, and then it went from 3-2 to 5-2. That was on my list of issues that I had tonight with the Guardians. Stephen Vogt did talk about it after the game tonight. And, you know, he's got a bullpen that he has to manage. He didn't want to necessarily go to the pen right away, you know, and have the opening game in this series, four innings worth of relievers. And Ciccone was still under 100 pitches, and Ciccone had been pitching really well on balance for the last 5 or 6 weeks. Yeah, the fifth inning was rough, but I can understand where Vogt was coming from. I just disagreed with him, and I disagreed in the moment. I wrote down in my notebook, why? You know, and Espino, I think, was hot at that point. He was ready to go. So I didn't understand it, but Stephen Vogt doesn't have to worry about it. And yes, Andy's right. I was alluding to the little general, number 38 in your scorecard, number one in your heart, Stephen Kwan. Is it possible that Kwani is percolating? I'm going to take you back to the opener of the White Sox series, the aforementioned June 22nd. Guardians lost 6-5, got walked off. Stephen Kwan in that game, he was officially 0-for-0. He walked twice and scored a run. Next game, 1-for-4 with a double. Series finale, won by Cleveland, 4-3 in 10 innings, 2-for-4. Back home, Seattle, 1-for-3, 0-for-4 against Seattle with a strikeout. But then 1-for-4 with a run scored and a walk. Then against Texas on Monday, 1-for-4. And against Texas on Tuesday, 1-for-3. Texas on Wednesday, 1-for-2, run scored, triple. And then tonight, he contributed offensively, and he went 1-for-2 with two walks. So maybe, just maybe, Stephen Kwan is starting to, as Lou Brown said of his Major League Indians, starting to come together. Hopefully, we can only hope that Kwani, bit by bit, is starting to figure it out. The overall number's still very ugly, but he's getting on base again. He's drawing walks. He's slashing the ball the other way. And, of course, tonight, even more than his, you know, 1-for-2 reaching base three times, was the defense. He was tremendous defensively. He came up with the huge defensive play in the ninth inning, and that saved, you know, the Guardians' hide and set the Guardians up for it was the eighth, you know, that enabled the Guardians to have the comeback that they did. Stephen Kwan's double play in the eighth inning in support of Sean Armstrong, when Kwani was in center, caught the Peters fly ball and threw out Mydroth at third. So Stephen Kwan bringing it with the glove as we expect him to, and perhaps he is percolating with the stick. 216-578-1100, 216-578-1100. Texas Show 21095. Texas have been amazing tonight. We will be back for the final leg of the show on News Radio WTM 1100 and 106.9 FM.
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6: A massive and dangerous heat dome baking the eastern half of the U.S. today, while the southwest is dealing with wildfire smoke. Roughly 250 million Americans are facing severe, record-breaking temperatures heading into the long weekend. It could feel like it's almost 115 degrees, with the extreme heat warning hitting the states of southern Maine, New Hampshire, New York, Pennsylvania, western Maryland, northern Virginia, and eastern Virginia, along with southwestern Ohio and northern Kentucky, central Indiana, down through Arkansas and northern Alabama. In Phoenix and the southwest, highs near 102. Sunny and hazy, critical fire weather and smoke from Colorado and Utah wildfires are creating unhealthy air quality in the northeast and mid-Atlantic. An extreme heat watch is in place. Cities like Boston, New York, and Washington, D.C. are experiencing life-threatening heat that will not drop that much overnight. Severe thunderstorms and quarter-sized hail hitting the Texas Panhandle and the Dallas-Fort Worth area today. That's your national forecast. I'm Monica Nelson.
7: We want to win every series. It doesn't matter who we're playing. And when you win the first game of the series, it puts you in a position to win it. So obviously this is an emotional big win for the boys. And, you know, we're swinging the bats well so far in July. I know it's only 2 days, but it's a new month, and we just need to keep building momentum and keep learning. And I think this is a big win. Obviously, any divisional win is big.
0: Back to Dollar Bank Extra Innings on WTAM 1100, home of the Guardians. 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
1: Stephen Vogt said it, and trust me, as someone who's been in clubhouses, or was in clubhouses for a lot of years before I transitioned to radio, players, they compartmentalize by month, okay? They do. They realize that their overall numbers are going to stick with them. Their season stats are going to stick with them. But they look forward to new months, especially when the month they're getting out of was a rough one. And I'd like to think Travis Bezzana mentally has turned the page. And he said, you know what? June was a swoon. I struggled. I got a day off out of the gate in July. And then tonight, I reached base 4 times at the top of the order, 2 hits, 2 walks. So, yes, players do look at the month by month. And if they had a rough month, they like to say, all right, that's in the past. Give me the new month. I can start over, at least mentally. And psychologically, even if my, you know, season stats reflect the previous month being poor. Guardians 6-5, not your garden variety victory by any stretch. Guardians 1-6, 1-7, 2-9 to shock the visitors, to shock the young and up-and-coming White Sox who are trying to skip a step or two from 100 losses to division champion. And the Guardians were like, hey, we're two-time defending champs. We're not going to let you come into our house for the first time and take that series opener, thanks to that stirring comeback capped by Roque's two-run shot with one out in the ninth. And can the Guardians build on this? I sure hope so. Because if they can get tomorrow, then the White Sox will start gripping a little bit. The series is still up for grabs tomorrow, but if the Cleveland can get the first two, especially after shocking the White Sox the way they did tonight, that can be momentum that carries into the remainder of the series. And Stephen Vogt referenced the offense. Yeah, calendar flips to July, and what have the Guardians done so far offensively? 9 runs against Texas and 6 runs against the White Sox. July 1st, it was 9 runs, 11 hits, and the leadoff man was David Fry, 1-for-3 with the 3 RBI. He had the home run, so homers in back-to-back games for Fry. Chase DeLauder was 3-for-5 yesterday, 1-for-5 today, extended his hitting streak to 11. Khalil Watson had 2 hits yesterday. Austin Hedges, 1-for-3 with a home run, 3 RBI yesterday. So, yeah, the boys have come out in July and put up 9 and 6 runs to open the month 2-0. That is a great sight. And can they sustain? But a night like tonight, to come back the way it was, erasing some really zombie-like elements to the game. I wouldn't say all right. I wouldn't say erasing them, but glossing over them. You're able to gloss over them because of the victory. Stephen Vogt will address them with his guys. But, you know, this should make them feel a lot better going into tomorrow night's game than they obviously would have if they'd have lost this one. And losing it 5-4 would have been that much worse than losing 9-2 or 9-4. I mean, if it were 5-4, I'd be like, oh, my gosh, all these opportunities, they blew, and it turned out to be a one-run game. 4 games in the series with the White Sox so far, all decided by one run. First 3 were in Chicago. White Sox won 2 of the 3, and then Cleveland opened up the Cleveland portion against Chicago with the win tonight. Up to the minute, up to the second, AL Central standings. White Sox 45-41, Cleveland 46-42, Minnesota 42-46, 4 games back. Detroit 38-50, 8 games back. And the Royals, I want to keep reminding people, were the darling of so many in the national media. Oh, you watch, Q's Royals, oh, here they come, la la la la la. 35-53 piece. For the Royals. They've lost 3 in a row. Tigers lost tonight. So I'm fine with it. If it's a battle between the White Sox and the Guardians, I like Cleveland's chances. That's no disrespect to Chicago at all. If anything, I'm saying I'm amazed by the White Sox to this point, and I'm no longer going to be amazed. They have staying power. They'll be there in the end. I don't trust the Twins to contend for a division crown. I don't even think the Twins trust the Twins. So I think it is pretty much Cleveland against Chicago. We'll see what the Tigers do at the deadline, notably with Tarek Skubal. But if it's going to be Cleveland-Chicago, a night like tonight was absolutely ginormous. Robert Zicke, how much time do we have? We're wrapping things up. All right. Thank you very much for listening, texting, personal texting. The CertaPro Painters call of the night, Drew in Chicago. Congrats to Drew. CertaPro Painters call of the night. We love CertaPro Painters as a sponsor on the show. And thank you very much for listening, texting, personal texting. Thanks most of all to Robert Zicke. We'll talk to everybody soon.
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12: What's going on, fellow sports fans? It's Andy West. Let's take a look back on this day in sports history, July 3rd. We'll start off in 1982. Martina Navratilova begins her streak of six straight titles at Wimbledon with a 6-1, 3-6, 6-2 victory over Chris Everett Lloyd. It's the third Wimbledon singles title for Navratilova, all against Everett Lloyd. Staying in Wimbledon today, in 2005, Roger Federer wins his third consecutive title by beating Andy Roddick. Federer is the third man since 1936 to win three straight Wimbledon crowns, joining seven-time champion Pete Sampras and five-time winner Bjorn Borg. And today in 2013, Tigers pitcher Max Scherzer worked into the seventh inning and got the win to become the first pitcher in 27 years to get off to a 13-0 start. He'd lose his first game a couple weeks later, but finished the season 21-3 and won the American League Cy Young Award.
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13: From ABC News, I'm Dave Packer. The June jobs report showed just 57,000 jobs were added, half of what was expected. ABC's Selena Way.
14: The unemployment rate went down as more people left the labor force. The share of the working age population that's either working or looking for work, that fell to the lowest in 5 years. And economists say it's a bad combination when you have fewer people in the job market as well as fewer people getting jobs. The data also showing that wage gains just simply have not been keeping up with rising prices, something that consumers have been struggling now for quite a while.
13: But those lower employment numbers prompted buying on Wall Street, investors thinking lower employment could lead to an interest rate cut. The daredevil couple who got engaged at the top of the Empire State Building have been released from jail following a brief court appearance. The couple did not enter pleas to multiple felonies, including reckless endangerment and burglary. They're due back in court next month. A person has now been charged for problems plaguing the renovation of the Lincoln Memorial Reflecting Pool in Washington. Three-time U.S. Olympian David Hearn has been indicted on a single count of destruction of property worth over $1,000.
15: President Trump claims
16: they came in with box cutters and they cut it up.
15: Reporters asking U.S. Attorney Jeanine Pirro what Hearn allegedly used.
17: Did he have any tools or was it just his bare hands?
18: Right now, we believe it's his bare hands, both hands.
17: So does that indicate in your belief that it was probably damaged before, or do you believe that he...
18: Oh, he damaged it.
17: Further, but do you believe it had already been damaged before?
18: He damaged the pool.
15: Hearn told ABC News he was biking near the pool when he saw a piece of loose paint in the water and reached out and touched the end. He insists he's no vandal, just a curious, concerned citizen.
13: ABC's Mary Bruce. The extreme heat is not over for some 180 million Americans. More triple-digit feels-like temperatures are on the way Friday. 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
13: A Florida man is dead following a confrontation in a Walmart parking lot. No charges have been filed, but bystanders watched as the man was shot and killed. ABC's Rhianna Nally has more.
21: This confrontation over a parking space turning deadly outside a Walmart in Fort Lauderdale, Florida, leaving 62-year-old Bart DeGuglielmo on the ground, dying of a gunshot wound. An eyewitness telling ABC News it all started 5 minutes earlier with the two drivers yelling at each other through open windows.
13: The U.S. Coast Guard has released video of the agency seizing a boat allegedly owned by Brian and Lynette Hooker. The American woman has been missing since April, when Hooker claimed she fell overboard and was swept away. ABC's Victor Oquendo has more from Miami.
22: The Coast Guard boarding the sailboat on May 9th, 1 month after Brian says Lynette fell from their dinghy and was swept away by the ocean. The two men, who are not identified, tell the Coast Guard they are taking that boat, the Soulmate, to Fernandina Beach in North Florida.
23: I'm new for the owner.
24: Yeah, is he going to meet you there?
23: I don't think so.
24: Okay. So right now the boat's being seized.
22: While the Hookers are not named in the video, sources told ABC News the boat does belong to them. Last month, Coast Guard divers searched for Lynette in a new area off Elbow Key, near where the boat was previously anchored.
13: Iran's Joint Military Command Thursday warned oil tankers moving through the Strait of Hormuz to use its approved routes or face what it calls a forceful response. Dave Packer, ABC News.
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4: ABC News, I'm Dave Packer. A dangerous and potentially deadly heat wave has settled over half the country. ABC News meteorologist Melissa Griffin.
5: And this is extreme heat risk. That's because this is a rare, long-duration heat wave with little to no relief at night. So even those overnight temperatures still quite warm, all the way from the Northeast down to Atlanta in that extreme risk. And we're not going to see that relief for several more days.
4: Months after the FBI raided Georgia's Fulton County election office and seized hundreds of boxes of 2020 ballots, the agency is now surging resources into the state, 260 FBI personnel, including intelligence analysts from around the country, to help with the effort. A survivor found alive in the rubble left behind by those deadly earthquakes in Venezuela. First responders say they rescued a security guard in the basement of a collapsed shopping center more than a week after last week's earthquakes. The death toll from the disaster continues to rise, now at 2,595. Thousands still missing. This is ABC News.
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2: ABC News, I'm Dave Packer. The Department of Justice Thursday declined to turn over additional information from the Epstein files as ordered by a judge, arguing the materials include sensitive victim information. Angelina Nikitskov and Ivan Kursunov were the daredevil couple who climbed the Empire State Building in court Thursday.
3: Prosecutors quoting Kuznetsov saying he wanted to do something special for his engagement. But Nikolo's father back in Russia tells ABC News the couple is already married, calling the proposal a performance. I asked them directly.
4: Are you guys secretly already married? Was this a real engagement? Why is the power of love message important?
5: Yes, we'll answer later. Right now we're not ready. We just need to relax and sleep.
3: They ducked into the subway, pausing on the stairwell for a kiss.
2: ABC's Aaron Katursky. Ukrainian officials say 27 people killed, nearly 113 injured in overnight Russian attacks. This is ABC News.
6: Freedom is carried forward. 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
2: ABC News, I'm Dave Packer. A dangerous and potentially deadly heat wave has settled over half the country. ABC News meteorologist Melissa Griffin.
3: And this is extreme heat risk. That's because this is a rare, long-duration heat wave with little to no relief at night. So even those overnight temperatures still quite warm, all the way from the Northeast down to Atlanta in that extreme risk. And we're not going to see that relief for several more days.
2: Months after the FBI raided Georgia's Fulton County election office and seized hundreds of boxes of 2020 ballots, the agency is now surging resources into the state, 260 FBI personnel, including intelligence analysts from around the country, to help with the effort. A survivor found alive in the rubble left behind by those deadly earthquakes in Venezuela. First responders say they rescued a security guard in the basement of a collapsed shopping center more than a week after last week's earthquakes. The death toll from the disaster continues to rise, now at 2,595,000 still missing. This is ABC News.
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2: ABC News, I'm Dave Packer. Ukraine taking a pounding from new Russian attacks. Officials there say at least 27 people were killed in Kyiv and 113 injured.
3: The death toll, it does continue to climb after Russia unleashed that major drone and missile attack on Kyiv overnight in what the city's mayor described as the most massive attack on the Ukrainian capital. And the Kremlin saying it only targeted military sites, but among the places hit was a nine-story residential building.
2: ABC's Britt Clennett. The Labor Department reports just 57,000 jobs were added in June. That's just half of what was expected. The daredevil couple who got engaged at the top of the Empire State Building released from jail after a brief court appearance today. No plea. They're due back in court next month. The FDA upgrading the recall of hundreds of thousands of bags of popular potato chips. The recall of Zapp's and Dirty Brand chips now a level one, the highest risk level. This is ABC News.
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0: is the Fox News Rundown. Now a look at sports.
1: Portugal will face Spain in the round of 16 at the FIFA World Cup after both squads emerged victorious Thursday. Portugal defeating Croatia 2-1 in Toronto. Gonçalo Ramos scored the game-winning goal in the 94th minute. It looked like Croatia tied it up in the 103rd minute, but it was ruled offsides. And Spain with a 3-0 victory over Austria in Los Angeles, Mikel Oyarzabal had two goals in the win. In the NHL, Alex Ovechkin will return for his 22nd NHL season with the Washington Capitals, signing a one-year deal with the team on Thursday. Ovechkin is the league's all-time leading scorer. That's your sports on the Fox News Rundown. Tony Genualdo, Fox News.
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3: Here's Big Perk, and we're going to use this all the time. I ain't hard to find. Better sit his old ass down somewhere with all that boy talk, because we definitely can talk it out, or we can't wait for it. Get our feet hot. Yeah, the choice is his. I love getting our feet hot, maybe the greatest saying I've ever heard about a fight. I assume that's what it means. I assume he's not ballroom dancing. I assume he's not, discotheking. I assume he's not doing the worm. I assume he's talking about, throwing them hands. I used to like throwing them hands, but now it's, hey, man, you come at me, you got a choice. We can talk it out, but we can get these feet hot. Oh, that's the best thing. Someone might want to let Big Perk know that Quentin Marcellus Brown is a 7-foot former professional heavyweight boxer. For Outkicks, don't at me. I'm Dan Dockich, and this is Fox News Rundown.
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5: A lot has changed in the last 250 years. The earliest days of our great nation were difficult for every man, woman, and child brave enough to settle in a new land. Everyday life was often violent on the frontier. Disease was rampant, and families faced long odds simply maintaining shelter or putting food on the table. Future was uncertain. But all of those challenges put together were no match for the American spirit. It was the American spirit that turned a loose collection of pioneer villages into the greatest empire our world has ever known. And it was the American spirit that turned unexplored wilderness into land where industry could flourish, setting the stage for every modern development we have today. It's not a stretch to suggest that the American spirit changed the course of the human race. It's a great beacon of light, and there's no reason to think it can be extinguished anytime soon. So as you celebrate this special 4th of July holiday, remember how far we've come. Happy birthday, America, and here's to 250 more. This is John Ashbrook.
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17: Safety, a huge topic headed into the extended 4th of July holiday weekend. Good morning at 6 o'clock. I'm Carmen Angelo. Details on that story and more in just a bit. Your 3 News weather forecast. Here's meteorologist Anthony Copeland.
18: It's another humid start with the extreme heat warnings continuing area-wide, warming up into the mid-90s again with feel-like numbers approaching 105+. Keep yourself hydrated. The biggest difference today, late afternoon and evening showers and thunderstorms likely. Some of these storms could be packing damaging wind gusts and torrential downpours.
17: Right now, 81 degrees at your severe weather station. City and county leaders from all parts got together Thursday to discuss the do's and don'ts for people over the extended 4th of July holiday weekend. A big topic among them was fireworks safety. North Olmsted Fire Chief Anthony Strazzo says personal safety with regard to home fireworks is paramount.
19: Fireworks is one of the leading causes of injury over the 4th of July weekend. Last year, 15 people were killed over the 4th of July weekend by fireworks, and 13,000 were injured across our country.
17: And if anybody out there thinks they can go down to the Cleveland Metro Parks this weekend and shoot off fireworks of their own, look out, because someone will be looking for you.
20: If you're lighting off fireworks at the Cleveland Metro Parks, anywhere we have, you are going to get cited.
17: That's Metro Parks Police Chief Kelly Stillman. Downtown Cleveland, Inc. will again be throwing a good time on the North Coast Harbor Saturday as we welcome in our nation's independence. Downtown Cleveland, Inc.'s Michael Diemer telling our Bill Wills during the week they have hours of festivities and things planned leading up to an awesome 4th of July fireworks display.
21: The watch parties are on the lakefront at North Coast Harbor and North Coast Yard. The festivities begin at 5. We'll have food trucks, music, food and drink. Bring your blanket, bring your chair, and be ready to enjoy the fireworks right around 10 o'clock.
17: It is important to note, however, that a chaperone policy is in place. Anyone 17 or younger must be accompanied by a parent or an adult who is age 25 or over. A government watchdog says the Secret Service missed several opportunities to prevent the 2024 assassin attempt on Donald Trump. Trump was running as a candidate when a rooftop shooter killed a spectator standing beside him at a rally in Butler, Pennsylvania. A new report from the DHS Inspector General says the Secret Service failed to secure the perimeter of the event, failed to block the line of sight from the shooter's rooftop location, and failed to detect a drone used by the shooter to view the event stage. Earlier this week, we learned of plans by British-based MMYUS to redevelop a historic plant in Cleveland's central neighborhood where the company will build modular homes. Richard Starr is city councilman for Ward 5.
22: This is, you know, a development project
1: that it started out with MMY receiving the bid to actually bring their construction factory to the Wellman and Seaver Morgan factory, you know, which has been a location that sat vacant for since the 80s.
17: The plan at 7000 Central Avenue was originally the site where those giant Hewlett ore unloaders were constructed, playing a key role in Cleveland's steel industry in the early days on up into the 70s. The company hopes to get in there by this fall to begin work of modernizing the building. Now the plant will help the city increase its housing inventory. Your WTAM Sports, Guardians and White Sox do battle again tonight following the Guards' dramatic walk-off 6-5 win over the Pal Host last night at Progressive Field, all thanks to a Brian Rocchio two-run shot. Gavin Williams opposes Chicago's Anthony Kay tonight at the corner of Carnegie and Ontario. First pitch right here, 7:10, and also on our free iHeartRadio app. For the latest headlines at the top and bottom of the hour, set a preset on the free iHeartRadio app to WTAM 1100. I'm Carmen Angelo.
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28: And welcome to iHeartRadio's Holiday Talk, a great way to get your 4th of July weekend started. I'm Reed Shepard, along with Dana McKay. We want to say thank you, first of all, to those stations picking up the show, and of course, to those of you joining us today. Your regular host will be back on Monday. Now, because of the calendar, we've got kind of a mixed bag of what's open and what's closed today. So you should find most local retailers and grocery stores open. Walmart and Target will have normal hours today and Saturday. City, state, and local government offices are generally closed today. However, there will be mail delivery today.
4: Really?
28: Yeah, I was
4: that
28: surprised.
4: That surprises me. And
28: yes,
4: you know
28: it
4: what?
28: Did.
4: It's just making me think. I wonder if there's trash pickup today because I forgot. To take out the trash.
28: Oh, no. But there will not be mail delivery on Saturday. Most credit unions and banks are open today, but the stock market is closed.
0: 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So if you have questions, I guess you can call
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0: ahead.
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0: Or check on the web or Google it or something like that. Coming up this hour, we're talking to Rosie Rios, the chair of America 250, and we're celebrating the 100th birthday of a highway. But trust me, not just any highway. But first, today's top stories, and we begin with the scorching heat. Dangerous heat wave, tightening its grip on the East Coast, straining the electric grid. Worst conditions are now underway. Many records have already been broken, as millions of people are going to be celebrating the 4th of July outdoors. I mean, we're going to be standing by the grill, you know, cooking up a steak or something like that in some very nasty heat. At least 20 locations on Thursday either broke or tied their record high temperature for the day. Give you a few of them. Washington National Airport reached 102. That broke a record. Philadelphia, 103. Boston, 101. Newark, 104. Central Park in New York City reached 100 degrees, tying the record set in 1966. More than 200,000 customers were without power in the Northeast amid the heat wave on Thursday evening. Now, some relief is expected to begin arriving in parts of the Midwest by Monday or so. So the best advice, stay inside if you can. Keep the air conditioning going. Keep your pets safe.
2: Yes, keep your pets safe. Absolutely. Stay hydrated. Drink plenty of water. And with all of this heat also comes, you know, the drought that many parts of the country have been experiencing with it being America's 250th birthday. A lot of firework associations are expecting to see massive sales, possibly 20 to 25% higher than on a usual 4th of July weekend, which is just insane. But many parts of the country are under burn bans with local authorities warning, the risk of fires is pretty bad right now in a lot of areas. A public information officer at Cal Fire told Axios, it only takes one small spark landing in dry vegetation under the right conditions to start a fast-moving wildfire. Colorado Springs issued a citywide burn ban earlier this week before canceling all fireworks, citing extreme danger due to fires. Utah Governor Spencer Cox suspended a state law that prevented local governments from enacting blanket bans, prompting the Salt Lake County and others to outlaw fireworks. And then in Florida, where there have been some serious drought conditions, that state actually doesn't have a statewide fireworks ban. And so the state law actually includes a fireworks holiday, giving anyone over 18 the right to set them off. But local authorities are warning that there is a pretty significant risk of fire, and we are in a drought. Roughly 50% of the U.S. is currently in a drought.
0: I guess the best thing to say is just be careful. Some places have banned personal fireworks. Others are saying, you know, go ahead, but definitely be careful because, as you said,
2: just be aware of the danger. Absolutely.
0: There's a kind of an eye-opening financial disclosure statement that came out on Thursday with respect to President Trump and how much he's earned since he's been in the White House on his cryptocurrency business. He said it was something on the order of $1.4 billion, but as you can hear, before he took off to North Dakota on Thursday, he said he really didn't know anything about it.
3: I don't get involved in my personal. We have funds that run my money.
5: But you are benefiting.
3: Well, I've made a lot of money before I became president, and they invest my money, and I don't talk to them. I don't even speak to them. So I have many people. I don't know what they call closed accounts or something. You put your money in, and that's it. I don't talk to them. They're big institutions, and they run it. But yeah, I've had a great career. In business, I've had a great career.
0: Now, the massive earnings detailed in that annual report to the U.S. Office of Government Ethics have ignited criticism from Trump's opponents, who say he's used the White House to make himself richer. And you can hear this exchange with a reporter.
6: To critics who say you're profiting off the presidency.
3: Well, you know why I'm profiting? Because the stock market's going up. Everybody's profiting. If you have a 401k, how's your 401k done? It's about up 85%. Thank you, President Trump.
0: How's your 401k doing?
2: That's right.
0: Yeah, but nonetheless, real estate assets, other holdings accounted for the rest of Trump's 2025 income. $2.2 billion, more than three times the $622 million that his business ventures generated in 2024.
2: Now, by now, everyone has likely seen the video of the couple that scaled the antenna at the top of the Empire State Building earlier this week. But the real question has been, how did they get up there? How did they pull this off? So apparently, this couple bought

0: prosperity and peace. And boy, oh boy, is it a clear contrast. I don't think it's ever been more clear. Mike Rogers running for Senate here in Michigan to help support President Trump, his agenda, and get things back on track so that we can be another 250 years and beyond for our families, for our kids, for our grandkids. I can't imagine. We all got to step up and get it done, though. And, Mike, that's why I appreciate you doing just that. RogersForSenate.com. Thank you, my friend.
1: Hey, thank you, my friend. Thanks for doing a great job. Thanks for representing Michigan. You are doing phenomenal.
0: Fantastic. You too. God bless. There you go, folks. Some more America 250. By the way, the average Americans that are doing incredible things to celebrate this holiday. I want to sort of highlight, shine a little bit of a spotlight on them. We'll do just that after this on the Glenn Beck Program.
2: All right, $5 billion a day, $39 trillion in debt. That is a lot of money. Pretty hard to believe. The question is, when are they going to stop this? How long can this go on for? 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
0: I can't imagine this. I love this country. I make no bones about that, but I don't know if I love it this much. I don't know if I love it this much. Well, how much? Well, there's a group of guys that decided that they were going to do something, and this really is incredible to commemorate and to run up the 250th. Of this great nation. And, I can't wrap my head around it because I am not, necessarily a runner. I don't run. Well, I take that back. I run my mouth. That's about it. I run my mouth. If you catch me running something really bad, it's probably happening. I would get out of the way and maybe start running too. But these folks, they've got a Relay for America. Thousands of miles they ran from sea to shining sea, and they're wrapping it all up in celebration, the Relay for America.
4: An American flag is on its way to our nation's capital for the 4th of July. Runners currently carrying the flag all the way from California, where this race started last month. The founders of the group Relay for America joined us just days after their more than 3,000-mile trek began, explaining the reason for the journey. Watch.
5: People like to talk about all the things that are wrong with America, and really the spirit of this relay is showing all the things that are right with America. At about a 9-minute average pace through the day, through the night, the flag will never stop moving until it gets to Washington, D.C. And really, again, the whole message is just about bringing Americans together.
4: Once the flag arrives at 10 a.m. Eastern tomorrow, it will have passed through 15 states and have been held by 250 different runners. Congrats to all who did that.
6: Amazing stuff. Very good.
0: San Francisco to D.C. And again, I just can't imagine this. But this kind of thing, you might think it's a stunt. Somebody might look at this. I'm sure Democrats, folks on the left, probably tempted to sort of just look at this and maybe dismiss it, but I would never. It's things like this that highlight what made America great. The willingness to do something completely unreasonable. The willingness to do something completely and in some ways radical. I mean, think about the founding of this nation. First of all, people had to get here. And this was back long before they had, you know, airplanes bringing women in to have anchor babies here. The founders could have never imagined some of the things that are possible now. First, they had to get here. Then they had to survive once they were here, and many of them, again, going out west, and all the things that they were able to accomplish. It's a different breed, Americans, that founded this nation, that laid the very roads that these crazy folks ran down across the country to celebrate the 250th birthday. We'll do more of that, celebrating folks at real average every day. Of course, I guess you wouldn't call those folks average. They're extraordinary. I could never do it. More of that on the way. Justin Barclay in for Glenn today on the Glenn Beck program. Justin at justinbarclay.com. We're back after this.
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11: A stepped up law enforcement presence on Ohio's highways this weekend. I'm Carmen Angelo. Your 3 News weather forecast. An extreme heat warning continues today, mid to upper 90s. Storms roll in tonight. Some could be strong with severe winds, a low in the middle 70s. 4th of July, shower and storm chance, otherwise partly sunny, a high 90. You will see an increased number of state troopers on the roadways this 4th of July holiday weekend. Troopers are cracking down on impaired drivers, distracted drivers, and speeders. Lots of fireworks this weekend, so that means be aware that most dogs are frightened of their sound, so it's best to keep your dog indoors. If your dog's frightened of fireworks, you can get something from a vet to calm them down. You can have them wear a thunder shirt or a t-shirt that'll give them a calming effect, or even prepare a place for them to feel secure, like an indoor kennel or bathtub. A man's dead in New York City after setting himself on fire in front of the UN. The NYPD says officers responded to a 911 call about 6:30 last night, found a 52-year-old man with severe burns. Police determined that the man self-immolated while holding a Tibetan flag in front of the UN. I'm Carmen Angelo. 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
17: Spain has advanced in the World Cup following a 3-0 win over Austria. Mikel Oyarzabal scored twice in the win, including Spain's first goal.
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1: I don't know if anybody's taking a dip in it today, because you might get arrested if you do. All the vandalism that's been done, it's certainly hot enough to want to take a dip. I've seen videos of people in D.C., particularly in some of these places, and they are sort of, bathing, cooling off here and there in some of the fountains and the monuments. By the way, the fountains that were not working until President Trump got them back up and running here in the last days or so. And it's incredible to see, and those people in those neighborhoods just raving about having them back in a lot of ways. And when you would not want to do that in the reflecting pool. If you're David Hearn, you probably learned that the hard way. Here's Judge Jeanine, U.S. attorney there in D.C. on the grand jury now, folks. Don't miss this part. The grand jury that returned this, he should be charged with damaging the pool.
2: On June 19th, he reached down into the pool. Our evidence further shows that the National Park Service employees observed Hearn actually forcefully and violently pulling up and removing the bottom liner with both hands. According to witnesses, Hearn damaged approximately 2 square feet of sealant from the bottom of the pool. A parks employee actually told Hearn to stop his behavior and stop what he was doing. Hearn reacted by shouting at that parks employee, saying that she cared too much about the reflecting pool, and why did she even care, since it wasn't her pool?
1: It is our pool. It's America's pool. We should all care. It's a monument. It's but like these folks, this class, they don't care about tearing down monuments. They've been doing that for years now. They don't care about history. They don't care about America. It's not that just they don't like it. They don't love it. They hate it. And they hate any sort of idea or reason to bring it. They don't want Trump to have any sort of, by the way, this is what that TDS looks like in full display.
2: Now, Mr. Hearn's behavior was characterized by witnesses as belligerent, rude, and disrespectful, according to National Park Service employees that witnessed the event.
1: Yeah.
2: Now, let me talk a moment about those employees.
1: By the way, this is a Olympic athlete.
2: Many of those employees have come from around the country because they are proud of this nation. They are proud of the 250th anniversary that we are about to experience.
1: And part of getting everything ready for that celebration was getting the pool ready. Something had been neglected for years, getting things up to snuff so that when people, the visitors, come to D.C., they can see it in all its grandeur. Now, why don't they want you to see D.C. that way? And I want you to see that way under Trump. That's been much worse. And they got major issues with crime and homelessness, et cetera. And from what I understand, much of that's been cleaned up.
2: You know, I was at the reflecting pool yesterday, and I think it's very sad. Someone intentionally did a tremendous amount of damage to the pool. And you can actually see where all the cutting is. They took a sharp object and cut for many feet along the pool. Well, when I file a charge, I'll be happy to show you a picture.
1: She doesn't give any of these reporters give any room whatsoever.
2: All right. What I'm trying to do is we're trying to find out who did it. Okay. And until we get to that point, I'm not going to be able to, you know, discuss anything more than there was tremendous damage.
1: So it sounds like somebody did some cutting, and then after that part, you've got this guy reaching down and ripping off a big piece of it, whether for his own, you know, communist souvenir or whatever the reasoning behind it. That's why he was charged. A grand jury again found that.
2: Saw and experienced there was an effort, a violent effort, to rip up the sealant from the bottom of the pool. And irrespective Whether or not, you know, we think that, you know, there is some situation that preceded it, we can state and prove beyond a reasonable doubt that he caused damage.
1: Yeah, lock him up. And anybody else that might do it, too. The Find Out Era is on full display. All right, more coming up in the Glenn Beck program. America 250 marches on.
0: You know, I was just reading an article, and it was a list of market downturns for the U.S. economy. Now, it got me thinking. Markets crash, things go up, things go down. It doesn't seem to be a matter of if or when, right? I mean, the Depression, 1929, the Recession, 1937, the flash crash, 1962, oil crisis in the 70s, Black Monday, 1987, dot-com bubble, 2008 crisis. 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
1: A stepped up law enforcement presence on Ohio's highways this weekend. I'm Carmen Angelo. Your 3 News weather forecast. An extreme heat warning continues today, mid to upper 90s. Storms roll in tonight. Some could be strong with severe winds, a low in the middle 70s. 4th of July, shower and storm chance, otherwise partly sunny, a high 90. You will see an increased number of state troopers on the roadways this 4th of July holiday weekend. Troopers are cracking down on impaired drivers, distracted drivers, and speeders. Lots of fireworks this weekend, so that means be aware that most dogs are frightened of their sound, so it's best to keep your dog indoors. If your dog's frightened of fireworks, you can get something from a vet to calm them down. You can have them wear a thunder shirt or a t-shirt that'll give them a calming effect, or even prepare a place for them to feel secure, like an indoor kennel or bathtub. A man's dead in New York City after setting himself on fire in front of the UN. The NYPD says officers responded to a 911 call about 6:30 last night, found a 52-year-old man with severe burns. Police determined that the man self-immolated while holding a Tibetan flag in front of the UN. I'm Carmen Angelo. 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

0: 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President John F. Kennedy once said, "Israel is not created in order to disappear. 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
4: The county sheriff urging all of us to be vigilant over the holiday weekend. I'm Carmen Angelo. Details on that story and more in just a bit. Your 3 News weather forecast, here's Anthony Copeland.
5: Extreme heat warnings in effect again area-wide for this afternoon. Temperatures approaching the low to mid-90s with heat indices 105+. Keep yourself hydrated and limit your time outdoors. Watching out for scattered showers and thunderstorms approaching this evening. Some storms could be packing damaging wind gusts. Otherwise, temperatures cool into the upper 70s and muggy start to the 4th. By the afternoon, more scattered showers, temperatures in the upper 80s for your Saturday.
4: People will be out in droves throughout the weekend enjoying the 4th of July holiday. With the masses of people celebrating our nation's independence, it takes a collective effort to keep all of us safe. Cuyahoga County Sheriff Harold Patel says, if you're out and about and you see something out of the ordinary, say something.
6: There are those in our world who wish us harm and wish disruption for our communities, and that's where we count on you, the public, to please. You have more eyes and ears than we do. To please report that.
4: And Patel warned citizens to refrain from celebratory gunfire, which unfortunately has become an issue in some neighborhoods on the 4th of July. The family of a fallen Cleveland police officer now filing a wrongful death lawsuit against the city. Officer Jameson Ritter was fatally shot in the line of duty July 4th, 2024. The suit alleges that Officer Ritter's death was preventable. Taylor Swift and Travis Kelce donating $1 million to a Cleveland nonprofit. After School All-Stars Cleveland Chapter is a project aimed at closing the opportunity gap for low-income youth through comprehensive programs that keep kids safe and help them succeed in school and life. Swift and Kelce are reportedly set to marry today at Madison Square Garden in New York City. Your WTAM Sports, Guardians and White Sox do battle again tonight following the Guards' dramatic walk-off 6-5 win over the Pal Hose last night at Progressive Field, all thanks to a Brian Rocchio two-run homer. Gavin Williams opposes the White Sox Anthony Kay tonight at the corner of Carnegie and Ontario. First pitch right here, 7:10, and also on our free iHeartRadio app. For the latest headlines at the top and bottom of the hour, set a preset on the free iHeartRadio app to WTAM 1100. I'm Carmen Angelo.
7: 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The accident on 271 North after Broadway Forbes is clear. Everything looking pretty good downtown, nice and light on the Interbelt. Heavy traffic with some road work in Lake County on 90 East, just past Route 615. See any problems? Let us know at 216-986-8888. Pat Butler, WTAM Traffic on 1100 AM and 106.9 FM.
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0: what's in the founding documents, the documented recognition that we are all created by God and that we all have certain inalienable rights. That means it's part of our yearning spirit. It's part of our creation. That is liberty, a yearning to be free. We don't want to be bound up. We don't want to be shut up. We don't want to be constrained. We are human beings. We're explorers. We're researchers. We're pioneers. We don't want to be. And they understood this. Pursuit of happiness. Life is to be maximized and pursued, and it's people are to get as much out of it as they are able. And they can't do it with shackles.
1: So here is the thing. What Rush just said. The way we got here is the way we get there for another 250. This country was founded with divine providence in mind. God-given rights, not government-given rights. And it's incumbent upon all of us to prioritize those, put those first, and lead going forward. It's been a pleasure.
2: Speaking truth and having fun. 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
8: The county sheriff urging all of us to be vigilant over the holiday weekend. I'm Carmen Angelo. Details on that story and more in just a bit. Your 3 News weather forecast, here's Anthony Copeland.
9: Extreme heat warnings in effect again area-wide for this afternoon. Temperatures approaching the low to mid-90s with heat indices 105+. Keep yourself hydrated and limit your time outdoors. Watching out for scattered showers and thunderstorms approaching this evening. Some storms could be packing damaging wind gusts. Otherwise, temperatures cool into the upper 70s and muggy start to the 4th. By the afternoon, more scattered showers, temperatures in the upper 80s for your Saturday.
8: People will be out in droves throughout the weekend enjoying the 4th of July holiday. With the masses of people celebrating our nation's independence, it takes a collective effort to keep all of us safe. Cuyahoga County Sheriff Harold Pertell says if you're out and about and you see something out of the ordinary, say something.
10: There are those in our world who wish us harm and wish disruption for our communities, and that's where we count on you, the public, to please. You have more eyes and ears than we do. To please report that.
8: And Pertell warned citizens to refrain from celebratory gunfire, which unfortunately has become an issue in some neighborhoods on the 4th of July. The family of a fallen Cleveland police officer now filing a wrongful death lawsuit against the city. Officer Jameson Ritter was fatally shot in the line of duty July 4th, 2024. The suit alleges that Officer Ritter's death was preventable. Taylor Swift and Travis Kelce donating $1 million to a Cleveland nonprofit. After School All-Stars Cleveland chapter is a project aimed at closing the opportunity gap for low-income youth through comprehensive programs that keep kids safe and help them succeed in school and life. Swift and Kelce are reportedly set to marry today at Madison Square Garden in New York City. Your WTAM Sports, Guardians and White Sox do battle again tonight following the Guards' dramatic walk-off 6-5 win over the Pal Hose last night at Progressive Field, all thanks to a Brian Rocchio 2-run homer. Gavin Williams opposes the White Sox Anthony Kay tonight at the corner of Carnegie and Ontario. First pitch right here, 7:10, and also on our free iHeartRadio app. For the latest headlines at the top and bottom of the hour, set a preset on the free iHeartRadio app to WTAM 1100. I'm Carmen Angelo.
11: 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Looks like you're dealing with a crash reported. That's Pearl Road at Valley Parkway. Wires down, Clegg at Detroit. You have an accident on the 90 West entrance from Carnegie. Also, scattered power outages throughout the listening area. That's due to the extreme heat. If you encounter any malfunctioning traffic signal, please treat that as a stop sign. 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

0: all those things. 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I'm Dennis Manilow, sub-hosting, and I'm across the console at 668 Euclid Avenue from the great David Movrin. 216-578-1100, 216-578-1100. 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Greetings to one and all on this July 3rd, 2026. It is technically not a federal holiday, but a lot of businesses are closed. We are treating it kind of sort of as the holiday. Today is the kickoff to the July 4th weekend. And not just any July 4th weekend. America 250. The American 250th anniversary. Red, white, and blue. I am pumped. 216-578-1100. 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We have what we think is going to be the Travis Kelce Taylor Swift wedding tonight. All signs pointing to it at Madison Square Garden. Your thoughts? I know Bloom, not really keen on it. Mauve, how many seconds have you devoted to the Kelce Swift wedding this week?
1: Zero. Zero.
0: Well, that's going to change because I love it. I love the spectacle. It's a great American success story, and it's just a kid from the Heights. Think about that. Just a kid from Akron is an all-time great basketball player, entrepreneur, billionaire. Just a kid from the Heights is marrying the biggest pop star in the world and one of the biggest pop stars in history. So I love it. I'm happy for Travis Kelce. As long as he's happy, I'm happy. So that's great. My endless pursuit of a side hustle, I need help on that one. I've got two t-shirt ideas. They're excellent ideas. Where do I go? I need somebody, caller, texter, and or texter to tell me where can I go to get my t-shirts printed and limit the cost because I'm hemorrhaging money left and right. My back blew out. I need help on that. Mauve has seen me limping around the studio today. My back gave out yesterday, and it's just really frustrating because I didn't do anything. This time, I didn't do anything, Mauve.
1: Yeah, you said you're just hanging out, and all of a sudden you stand up and you start feeling a little tightness, a little whatever's going on back there.
0: Yeah, I was just writing actually a rough outline for today's Bloom Daddy show, and I stood up and bang, it all locked up on me and it dropped me to one knee. So I'm really, really frustrated and despondent about that. Of course, David Movrin, world famous trivia quiz, World Cup fever, USA versus Bosnia Herzegovina, unbelievable ratings, and yet believable because it's the World Cup. So I've got World Cup fever. Next up for Team USA, Belgium on Monday night, round of 16. Guardians' incredible victory last night over the Chicago White Sox, the opener of a four-game set at Progressive Field. Brian Rocchio, two-run homer with one out in the ninth, and the Guardians win it 6-5. Roque has both of Cleveland's walk-offs this year, and he has the past three because we remember game 162 of the 2025 season when Roque went deep against the Rangers to walk it off. So Brian Rocchio has been really good for this team in all phases, arguably the MVP of this team, and he came up huge. That was one of the biggest swings, if not the biggest swing of the season to this point. Could have been a two-game deficit for the Guardians. Instead, they're just a tick behind the White Sox in the AL Central. The unrelenting heat and dryness, please make the summer end. Are people coming around to my point about how summer is the worst season of all? I've conceded I'm never going to see rain again for the rest of my life. and that makes me sad. As I go to work, I pass the North Royalton Town Square, and the past few days they've been putting up the little stands and items for the town gathering, the fair, the North Royalton Fair, and I have on my mind junk food. And I want to know from you, what is your favorite or favorites when it comes to city or county fair food? I've got my top three. Also, your most overrated when it comes to those types of things. And you could even extend it to like Cedar Point food if you want. But I'm thinking more, you know, those, back when I was growing up in Bay Village, they were called Bay Days, Brecksville Days, North Royalton Days. The food that you get there, what is your favorite from that? Idiots on Display, I give you the reflecting pool in Washington, D.C., an update there on the vandalism, the alleged vandalism. Liberals can't help themselves. Liberals upset with the Great American State Fair. And, of course, the painting that is going on, not panting, but painting on Huron. David Mulgrew. I'm driving in, and I get off, you know, I get on the Interbelt, I get off at Ontario, drive Ontario, take a right onto Huron, and what do I see? I see people painting on the street. I'm like, is this because I'm suffering from some sort of heat-related illness? Mo, did you see the same thing I did?
1: I did. It's been going on the last 2 or 3 days, I believe, D-Man.
0: I get that now because of the moronic policies put in place in this city, you have cut off half of the street that is Huron from Ontario to East 9th and then coming back East 9th to Ontario Prospect. You've chopped those streets in half, and you created supposedly walking areas and biking areas. And the reason I say supposedly is because we know what they are. They're holding patterns for Lyft drivers and Uber drivers and whatever other kind of rideshare people, as well as valet parking. That's what they're being used for. But now they're painting parts of these walkways. What is the point of that? There's no reason to put paint on a major city street, even if the paint's going on parts where it's designated for walking and biking, which it shouldn't be, by the way, as we know. But, Dave, what are we doing here? What is the point of it?
1: Who is it for? I mean, if you're driving, you're not going to be able to, you're not going to look down and say, oh, look at that art on the road. Who is it for, honestly?
0: I don't understand why, with space so precious in this city, especially road space, in the entertainment district, if you want to paint up and down, I don't know, some street, and I don't want to cite, you know, I don't want to single out any street and have some resident on that street yell at me. But not here, not in the middle of downtown where you've got all these businesses and everything and Rocket Arena and da, da, da, da. And it's like, what is this? I don't understand the whole concept of downtown with the liberal administration of Justin Bibb. All right, so here's what I want to do. It's impromptu. 216-578-1100. You're going to line up as if it's the Dave Mulgrew contest. It's going to be my contest, and it's going to be about the Declaration of Independence. And the winner or winners of my contest, they don't get anything. No tickets, unlike Mo's contest. Just attaboy, attagirl, imaginary pat on the back, congratulations, public shout out. But coming back from this upcoming break, I want to be able to take calls, and I want you to be ready to answer my questions about the Declaration of Independence. And the reason we have to get the calls in line, similar to the MOV concept, is we've got to prevent the Google search, the Google cheat. So start calling and getting your place in line. 216-578-1100. 216-578-1100. Text the show 21095. Time now for Mike Ross, the traffic boss.
2: From the Elk & Elk Traffic Center, if you were injured on the job, call the attorneys at Elk & Elk, 1-800-ELK-OHIO. Still dealing with wires down, Clegg at Detroit, a crash reported Pearl Road at Valley Parkway, and you're still dealing with an accident on the 90 West entrance ramp from Carnegie. Also, power outages scattered across the listening area due to the extreme heat. Treat any malfunctioning traffic signal as a stop sign. 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
4: Extreme heat warnings in effect again area-wide for this afternoon. Temperatures approaching the low to mid-90s with heat indices 105+. Keep yourself hydrated and limit your time outdoors. Watching out for scattered showers and thunderstorms approaching this evening. Some storms could be packing damaging wind gusts. Otherwise, temperatures cool into the upper 70s and muggy start to the 4th. By the afternoon, more scattered showers, temperatures in the upper 80s for your Saturday.
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14: 216-578-1100 is the number. 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I've been asking for your favorite county fair type foods. And, you know, now sprouting up at a city near you, the blank days, you know, last week I went to Brecksville Days. When I was growing up in Bay Village, it was Bay Days. This weekend, North Royalton's having their days at the town square. And I love those because of the junk food.

0: that is available. I'll give you number three on my list of top three. Number three for me is funnel cakes or elephant ears. And I can only have one of those a year because they mess me up so much. The texts include Italian sausage sandwiches loaded up. I like that. Large shaped cup of those shoestring French fries with oil and vinegar. Yum. Favorite carnival food. Awesome. And Moe's been formulating his list. He'll have it as we go. Of course, the world famous Moe trivia quiz. And I wanted to preempt it today with a quiz of my own. There will not be tickets on the line with my quiz. There never is. We are celebrating, at least those of us who aren't Democrats, socialists, cultural Marxist commies, celebrating America 250. 250th anniversary of the Declaration of Independence per its official issue date, because those of us who paid attention more than 5 minutes in American history class know that the signing didn't actually take place until early August. Second Continental Congress adopted it July 4th in Philadelphia. The document basically was a declaration of war by the 13 colonies against British rule. Those who signed knew what they were doing, committing treason, which meant they were signing their death warrants, potentially. First public readings of the Declaration, July 8th in Easton, Pennsylvania, Philadelphia, and Trenton, New Jersey. And I had said in the previous block, hey, Mo, let's do a little Declaration of Independence quiz and see if you are sharp where that is concerned. We've got a couple of lines open, 216-578-1100, 216-578-1100. And I want to know, I've got four questions, and here's the thing. If you get the first one right, you get to continue to see if you can get two, three, and four. And if somebody gets all four of them, I'm going to shout them out basically the entire afternoon into the evening. All right, we go to, first up will be Jim. Jim, yeah, where are you from, by the way? I mean, what city are you in?
1: Baker.
0: Where's that, Jim?
1: Baker.
0: All right. Well, Jim, here we go. What are the first 10 words of the Declaration of Independence after the title, essentially, that says the Unanimous Declaration of the 13 United States of America? What are the first 10 words in the text body of the Declaration of Independence?
1: We the people of the United States, in order to form a more perfect union?
0: Not quite. Not quite. But thank you for that effort. Good effort by Jim. No, that is not correct. Next, Alex in Colorado. Alex, I know you've had a chance to... what's that, Alex?
2: We the people... Is it we the people in order to form a more perfect union?
0: No. No.
2: Dang it.
0: No. But you know what, Alex? I'm going to keep you on, and I'm going to ask you a different question. All right?
2: All right, right on.
0: Who primarily wrote the Declaration of Independence?
2: You know, I want to say Jefferson, but I think it's Franklin, or I guess I'll switch.
0: Stick with your first answer. Thomas Jefferson was the primary author of the Declaration of Independence. So, Alex, thank you for checking in with us. And, yeah, still available. And I know people have had time to Google now, and that's where it gets problematic. But we the people, that's an entirely different document. That's very important in the United States of America, and that would be the preamble of the U.S. Constitution. Mark in Avon. Mark, you ready for what's left of my quiz?
3: Yes, D-Man. Do I need the first 10 of the Declaration?
0: You haven't Googled it. Be honest now. You didn't Google
3: it, did you? No. My father used to recite it to us all the time. Are you ready?
0: We had to memorize it in grade school, but yeah, go ahead.
3: Okay, it goes something. This is how far I can get. Let me see if I can get the rest. You ready?
0: Yes.
3: When in the course of human events, now how many words is that? When
0: that is
3: in
0: seven.
3: The course of human events.
0: You're on the right track. You need three more.
3: It becomes necessary.
0: Yes.
3: Whoa!
0: Wow.
3: You know what, D-Man?
0: What a performance.
3: D-Man, we're headed downtown tonight for the second night in a row. We're going to bake. But do you remember 2 years ago how much I hated Brian Rocchio? Now the man is the heart and soul of the team.
0: Wow. Yeah, Mark, and thanks for checking in. That's awesome. And you know what? Have a great time at the game. And I do want to take another call. Thanks, Mark, for that. Yes, the first 10 words in the body of the Declaration of Independence. When in the course of human events it becomes necessary, and then it continues, for one people to dissolve the political bands which have connected them. So, yes, good job by Mark. We're going to go to Jeremy. No, we're not. We're actually going to break. I was having so much fun that I forgot to look at the time, and Mo just basically pulled the hair out of my skull. We'll be back on the other side of the upcoming break.
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5: A stepped up law enforcement presence on Ohio's highways this weekend. I'm Carmen Angelo. Your 3 News weather forecast. An extreme heat warning continues today, mid to upper 90s. Storms roll in tonight. Some could be strong with severe winds, a low in the middle 70s. 4th of July, shower and storm chance, otherwise partly sunny, a high 90. You will see an increased number of state troopers on the roadways this 4th of July holiday weekend. Troopers are cracking down on impaired drivers, distracted drivers, and speeders. Lots of fireworks this weekend, so that means be aware that most dogs are frightened of their sound, so it's best to keep your dog indoors. If your dog's frightened of fireworks, you can get something from a vet to calm them down. You can have them wear a thunder shirt or a t-shirt that'll give them a calming effect, or even prepare a place for them to feel secure, like an indoor kennel or bathtub. A man's dead in New York City after setting himself on fire in front of the UN. The NYPD says officers responded to a 911 call about 6:30 last night, found a 52-year-old man with severe burns. Police determined that the man self-immolated while holding a Tibetan flag in front of the UN. I'm Carmen Angelo. Listen for our next news at the top of the hour when you set a preset on the free iHeartRadio app to WTAM 1100.
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7: 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Still have a report of an accident, Pearl Road at Valley Parkway, wires down, Clegg at Detroit. Also scattered power outages across the listening area. You're going to want to treat any malfunctioning traffic signal as a stop sign. 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
9: Extreme heat warnings in effect again area-wide for this afternoon. Temperatures approaching the low to mid-90s with heat indices 105+. Keep yourself hydrated and limit your time outdoors. Watching out for scattered showers and thunderstorms approaching this evening. Some storms could be packing damaging wind gusts. Otherwise, temperatures cool into the upper 70s and muggy start to the 4th. By the afternoon, more scattered showers, temperatures in the upper 80s for your Saturday.
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1: Portugal, Spain. Does it get any better than that for a World Cup matchup? I submit that it does. USA, Belgium on Monday. Just incredible. The World Cup has taken over the globe. The tri-hosts, Mexico, United States, and Canada. Mexico welcoming England to their venue. Oh, is that going to be wild? I mean, everywhere you look, excitement in the World Cup. Messi going at it today. So we can't be any more pumped about the World Cup. We've been having a quiz, and we'll put a bow on it in the next few minutes. Some questions about the Declaration of Independence. Tomorrow, July 4th, 2026, America 250. And one of the ironies about the Declaration of Independence, you know, being in 1776 is that year it was not going well for the Continental Army. George Washington and the Continental Army underwater, basically, in 1776. But, you know, they were able to persevere and pull out the victory in the early 1780s. We go to Steve in Ashland. Steve, continuation of the Declaration of Independence quiz. You win nothing but an attaboy, attagirl, in this case, attaboy. Shout out. Over the airwaves. You ready?
2: Yeah.
1: How many delegates signed the Declaration of Independence?
2: I'm going to guess there was two from each state, so that'll each colony, so that'll be 26.
1: That is incorrect. That is incorrect. And Steve, I'm going to throw one more at you while I got you before we go to the next caller. Can you tell me one of the three, at least one of the three things that were pledged at the end of the Declaration of Independence? Because the final words are, and for the support of this declaration, with a firm reliance on the protection of divine providence, we mutually pledge to each other our blank, and our blank. Give me one of the three.
2: Our lives, our fortunes, and our sacred honor.
1: Yes! Steve, oh my goodness. Tremendous bounce back. Now tell me you didn't Google that, Steve. I trust you.
2: No, I'm a student of history.
1: Oh, that's awesome. Yeah, it's Steve, great job. And I appreciate it. Steve and Ashland, that, I thought that was the toughest of the batch that I had. So we thank Steve for checking in. Yes, the final words of the Declaration of Independence, we mutually pledge to each other our lives, our fortunes, and our sacred honor. We go to Jeremy in Akron. Jeremy, what is up? Are you ready for the final question of the quiz?
3: What's going on, D-Man? You know what? I'm either going to be a star or this is going to be embarrassing because I love history.
1: Is this the original JIA, Jeremy in Akron?
3: Yes, it is, man.
1: Oh, man.
3: This
1: so
3: is the original.
1: So good to hear from you. All your football expertise.
3: Right. I'm not calling about football or baseball or basketball.
1: All right.
3: Amazing, huh?
1: Well, Jeremy, do you know how many delegates signed the Declaration of Independence?
3: 50.
1: Uh-oh. What if I gave you a hint? Chip Banks.
3: 56.
1: Yes. 56.
3: Wait, 56. I was going to change my answer. I was going to say 55.
1: No.
3: I was going to change my answer. Thank God I didn't.
1: You got it. And here's another one, Jeremy, to finish it up. The most audacious signature on the Declaration, of course, John Hancock. It's synonymous with a signature. You know, it's in today's vernacular. You're John Hancock. What was John Hancock's title at the time that he signed the document, where the document is concerned?
3: Oh, man. All right, wasn't he the treasurer in the wasn't he acting as treasurer for the Confederate that they
1: not quite
3: or not the Confederacy
1: president of the Continental Congress.
3: President of the Continental Congress. Yeah. Okay, I was going to say that one was for Adams, but I was way off. So, hey, I got one.
1: That's all right. And Jeremy, thank you so much for checking in, and happy 4th of July weekend to you. Love hearing from Jeremy in Akron. Mauve, be honest. Did you know the answer to any of the questions pertaining to the Declaration of Independence?
4: I did not, D-Man, and I can admit that fully. I did not know any of those.
1: All right. Well, I want you to brush up on the Declaration of Independence
4: yes.
1: for your homework. Not that you don't have enough on your plate.
4: At least I'm being honest.
1: I mean, listen, I didn't remember what was pledged at the end. I didn't remember all of the words there. And yeah, I get it. You know, it's easy to mix up the preamble of the Constitution with the Declaration of Independence. Joe Biden, you know, the thing. A text that has come in, fighting words against me. And I'll be reading that soon enough because this texter has come after me hard. And there's a big fat swear word in there that I can't read on the air, but we'll bleep it out. Among other texts, what happened to the D-Man fruit drink? We're thirsty out here. It was never a fruit drink. There, that's a hint as to what it is. It's not a fruit drink. But I'm glad that texter mentioned my drink because I added an ingredient and I basically made it perfect. Somebody in Bloom Daddy's worldwide audience, somebody has to know somebody who knows somebody up the food chain at either Dunkin' Donuts or Starbucks. Please get me in touch with a decision maker at one of those two places. I will revolutionize the space with this drink. I promise you that. But I need to be connected to somebody in power at one of those two places who can just listen to me for 10 minutes. That's all I ask. 10 minutes, and I can revolutionize the space. Among other texts, in my opinion, two most important points, the original 13 states, number one, they all had denominations based on God. Number two, it was also based that they were part of a republic, democracy, not mentioned anywhere. Point well taken. We got Mike Ross, the traffic boss, and before Mike gets into his traffic, Mike Ross.
5: Yes, sir.
1: What is your favorite carnival or city fair food?
5: Are we talking like all top three or just number one overall?
1: I assume you have a top 25.
5: Well,
1: so
5: let's be honest. There's not much there I don't like.
1: Give me your top three.
5: Top three would have to be number three, a funnel cake.
1: Agreed.
5: Number two is one, I don't know, I'm going to butcher this, probably a gyro or a euro, however you want to say it.
1: Okay.
5: And number one all time has to be the cavatelles and meatballs. I mean, anywhere you go, any fair, there. I don't know if they're, somebody's making them behind the scenes, like a little old Italian grandma or something, but they're so good.
1: Wow. Tremendous stuff. Mauve and I will have ours on the other side of your upcoming traffic break.
6: 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Crash reported Pearl Road at Valley Parkway. You also have an accident, Lakeshore Boulevard near East 152nd. And scattered power outages continue across the listening area. Treat any malfunctioning traffic signals as a stop sign. 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
8: Extreme heat warnings in effect again area-wide for this afternoon. Temperatures approaching the low to mid-90s with heat indices 105+. Keep yourself hydrated and limit your time outdoors. Watching out for scattered showers and thunderstorms approaching this evening. Some storms could be packing damaging wind gusts. Otherwise, temperatures cool into the upper 70s and muggy start to the 4th. By the afternoon, more scattered showers, temperatures in the upper 80s for your Saturday.
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19: We're talking about streaming music. 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
20: 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We got this new thing. That was Napster. There were 27 billion transfers per month, song transfers.
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20: 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Pandora came along in 2005. Spotify comes along. They changed the game. Pandora was still trying to be kind of like radio in a way. 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But these royalties, Tidal pays the most at 1.3 cents. Apple's 0.7, YouTube Music 0.7. Spotify pays 0.4 cents per stream, same as Amazon, and then Pandora's down to 0.1. 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
1: Bloom Daddy off, Dennis Maniloff in. I'm with Mauve, 668 Euclid Avenue, on this kickoff to America 250 as we celebrate the 250th birthday of the United States of America. We are so fortunate to have the freedoms that we do, provided by so many men and women who have put their lives on the line and sacrificed everything for us so that we can do what we do and enjoy the freedoms. It's almost impossible to comprehend. And you have, down through the years, people who have sacrificed everything so that we can have talk shows on July 3rd. And one of the subjects can be, or one of the topics can be, junk food at state fairs. So, you talk about trivial, but we enjoy the day. We're trying to bring some levity to the situation. My top three as far as all-time most favorite city or county fair foods, carnival foods, however you want to bundle it. Number three, as I mentioned earlier, funnel cakes. Number two, deep-fried Oreos. Preferably with a little chocolate sauce to dip them in. And maybe a little whipped cream. I mean, you want to talk about delicious. And that's another thing that I can't eat more than once a year. Probably better if I only eat them once every 5 years. And when I bought them, it's in a six pack. But deep fried Oreos, whoever invented that, it's just like incredible. And number one for me, corn dog. The corn dog is my favorite of the carnival junk foods. But here's the key, though. You have to have cooked the hot dog. Too many times when I eat a corn dog, David Mulverin, the cornmeal is hot and the hot dog is ice cold. When you bite in.
25: That actually happens?
1: Oh, way too many times. Wow. Way too many times. Because the cornmeal, the outer ring, heats up way faster than the dog. Mm-hmm. And so, you know, if you, this is my guess, pull it out of the freezer, stick it into the fryer, it heats up the outside, but the inside remains too cold. You have to be able, when you bite into that corn dog, the hot dog had better be hot, too. Yeah. David Mulverin, your top three.
25: I tried to think of a top three, D-Man. I can only come up with two. I don't really like fair foods.
1: Because you're carnival. Such a healthy eater?
25: I'm trying to play along here, but you're right. The funnel cake, how can you go wrong with that? I mean, with the powdered sugar on top, you mean you're golden there, right? And I'm going to go off the beaten path, D-Man. I always try to seek out the beef jerky stand. I love getting beef jerky at the county fair or any of these little fairs, if they have them, these little gatherings, because it's always a nice little, you know, boutique kind of place, and they have all kinds of varieties that I love checking out. So I'm going to say beef jerky and funnel cake.
1: What I've noticed in recent days, as in Brecksville days, North Royalton days, some other places that Denise, my wife, lovely and talented, she and I have gone for the little county fair, city fair type stuff. I've noticed Gator Bites being sold. And I got to say, suspicious. I'm like, do I really want to be eating gator out of a carnival, trailer
25: in Ohio?
1: Basically,
25: yes.
1: In Ohio, yes. They got them right out of Lake Erie, those gators. I'm not saying they're not genuine, whoever's selling them. I'm pretty sure there will be a Gator stand, a Gator Bite stand at the North Royalton days that are opening up now for this weekend. I do, however, I will partake in Gator Bites as long as one of my family members makes them. Stephen Busick. Mm-hmm. Stephen Busick lives in Florida. Last Thanksgiving, we had all the family go to Blake's house, and Stephen backs up his truck in the driveway, and he opens the back, and he pulls out a gator that's cut down the middle. And I just gorged on gator, and it was delicious.
25: It was good. I've never had gator.
1: It was right out of the gator, literally out of the gator. And Stephen had taken like 2 days to prepare it properly, and it was much better than I thought it was going to be. I initially just a couple dribs and drabs, and then next thing I know, I had 3 plates of it. So Stephen Busick's gator is where I go when I want to eat gator. Mauve, have you ever had gator?
25: I have not, but I would try it out, D-Man, especially if it was prepared the way you were just describing, you know? Yeah. Sounds really good.
1: Among other texts, D-Man, it's great to take a potato pancake, but the Italian sausage sandwich inside, wrap it. Okay. So take the potato pancake and put the Italian sausage inside, wrap it. It's like a delicious, giant potato taco. I love that. Top 3 carnival foods from another texter. The gyro elephant ear with fresh lemonade, gator only in a diner south of the Mason-Dixon line. Yeah, a little suspicious when I'm looking at Gator Bites in Northeast Ohio. Regarding my drink idea, why don't you go on Shark Tank or contact D&D or Starbucks Direct? I have tried. I have desperately tried to get a hold of Dunkin' Donuts and Starbucks corporate, and I just do not get any responses from them. I've gone through local store managers, and they say they can't help me. Shark Tank, I don't really have a business. I only have a product, and it would take me forever and a day to qualify for Shark Tank, so I doubt that I'll be able to do that. Now, another texter, somebody on TikTok will probably get you in touch with somebody. Go on TikTok and post it. I mean,
25: it's not a bad idea.
1: Maybe that's it, Mo. That's where everybody's at, TikTok, right?
25: Yes.
1: But I wouldn't have to give away the ingredients, right?
25: No, I think you could frame it as like, hey, I have this beverage. You make some, and you get some testimonials, some people on camera drinking it, talking about how much it's refreshing and how much they like it, that kind of thing.
1: Okay. All right. Well, that's definitely a new way to look at it, and I appreciate it. That's why I asked Bloom Daddy's worldwide audience to help me out. 216-578-1100. When we return, I am celebrating the pending nuptials of Travis Kelce and Taylor Swift. Some people aren't. We'll talk about it.
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5: The county sheriff urging all of us to be vigilant over the holiday weekend. I'm Carmen Angelo. Details on that story and more in just a bit. Your 3 News weather forecast, here's Anthony Copeland.
6: Extreme heat warnings in effect again area-wide for this afternoon. Temperatures approaching the low to mid-90s with heat indices 105+. Keep yourself hydrated and limit your time outdoors. Watching out for scattered showers and thunderstorms approaching this evening. Some storms could be packing damaging wind gusts. Otherwise, temperatures cool into the upper 70s and muggy start to the 4th. By the afternoon, more scattered showers, temperatures in the upper 80s for your Saturday.
5: People will be out in droves throughout the weekend enjoying the 4th of July holiday. With the masses of people celebrating our nation's independence, it takes a collective effort to keep all of us safe. Cuyahoga County Sheriff Harold Patel says if you're out and about and you see something out of the ordinary, say something.
7: There are those in our world who wish us harm and wish disruption for our communities, and that's where we count on you, the public. So please, you have more eyes and ears than we do. To please report that.
5: And Patel warned citizens to refrain from celebratory gunfire, which unfortunately has become an issue in some neighborhoods on the 4th of July. The family of a fallen Cleveland police officer now filing a wrongful death lawsuit against the city. Officer Jameson Ritter was fatally shot in the line of duty July 4th, 2024. The suit alleges that Officer Ritter's death was preventable. Taylor Swift and Travis Kelce donating $1 million to a Cleveland nonprofit. After School All-Stars Cleveland chapter is a project aimed at closing the opportunity gap for low-income youth through comprehensive programs that keep kids safe and help them succeed in school and life. Swift and Kelce are reportedly set to marry today at Madison Square Garden in New York City. Your WTAM Sports, Guardians and White Sox do battle again tonight following the Guards' dramatic walk-off 6-5 win over the Palhoes last night at Progressive Field, all thanks to a Brian Rocchio two-run homer. Gavin Williams opposes the White Sox Anthony Kay tonight at the corner of Carnegie and Ontario. First pitch right here, 7:10, and also on our free iHeartRadio app. For the latest headlines at the top and bottom of the hour, set a preset on the free iHeartRadio app to WTAM 1100. I'm Carmen Angelo.
8: From the Elk and Elk Traffic Center, if you were injured on the job, call the attorneys at Elk and Elk, 1-800-ELK-OHIO. A crash reported Pearl Road at Valley Parkway. You have another accident opportunity corridor near Kinsman. Also, a wreck involving a pedestrian, Lakeshore Boulevard near East 152nd. And scattered power outages still around the listening area. 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
6: Extreme heat warnings in effect again area-wide for this afternoon. Temperatures approaching the low to mid-90s with heat indices 105+. Keep yourself hydrated and limit your time outdoors. Watching out for scattered showers and thunderstorms approaching this evening. Some storms could be packing damaging wind gusts. Otherwise, temperatures cool into the upper 70s and muggy start to the 4th. By the afternoon, more scattered showers, temperatures in the upper 80s for your Saturday.
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27: 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My A1C is 4.8. 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

0: 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Latest headline. Ready for it? Guests are arriving in MSG for Taylor Swift and Travis Kelce's big party. The update at 3:59 p.m. The latest. The big day. Guests are arriving for Taylor Swift and Travis Kelce's wedding celebration at New York's Madison Square Garden, which is expected to culminate tonight with a cocktail party, a ceremony of some sort, and a reception that could go late into the night with about 1,000 guests, according to people familiar with the planning. Veil of secrecy, while it's unclear exactly how the celebration will look, a parade of decor and supplies, including knobby tree branches and boxes of alcohol and lobster, were spotted getting wheeled into the arena. Ice Sculpture Company's truck also arrived at the facility on Friday, an event believed to be the rehearsal dinner kicked off the nuptial festivities on Thursday. Love story. Pop star and the NFL great started dating in 2023, announced their engagement in August through joint Instagram post. I can't get enough of the coverage of the Taylor Swift, Travis Kelce wedding, primarily because I'm happy for Travis Kelce. Just a kid from Northeast Ohio. And I thought I knew a lot about Travis Kelce and his upbringing and his accomplishments at Cleveland Heights High School, including being a quarterback. Then, of course, he goes to Cincinnati. But I didn't remember, at least what's listed, that Travis Kelce was born in Westlake and raised in Cleveland Heights. A lot of times, you're not necessarily born in the city that your mom and dad are living in or your parent or parents are living in. But then you immediately go back to that house or apartment or condominium or what have you after the birth. So it sounds like, you know, the Kelce parents were in Cleveland Heights. The birth was given in Westlake, and then back to Cleveland Heights they went to be raised. Travis Kelce, born October 5th, 1989, makes him 36 years old. 2 months later, Taylor Swift, born December 13th, 1989, in West Reading, Pennsylvania. So the two 36-year-olds are getting ready to tie the knot. And again, I think it's a great American success story, especially where Travis Kelce's concerned. He did not grow up with wealth, and I don't begrudge anybody who grew up with wealth, but the fact is that, you know, Travis Kelce did not have a silver spoon in his mouth when he was growing up. Very much a working class upbringing, and look what he's made for himself. A Hall of Fame career, will be enshrined at the Pro Football Hall of Fame in Canton. He's got all kinds of other interests. You know, he could be an analyst instantly if he wanted to be once he retired, or any kind of other stuff. Jason Kelce, his brother, has done great work as an analyst and, you know, a pitch man after his Hall of Fame career as a center with the Eagles. So I just love this for the Kelce family. And you know what? I mean, I don't think Travis is being dragged kicking and screaming to do this. I think he very much loves Taylor Swift. And so I'm happy for Travis Kelce. I'm especially pleased that they're doing it at Madison Square Garden. Yes, it's true. They've gone into the belly of the socialist commie beast. Let me just make a guarantee. The temperature in Madison Square Garden is not going to be 78 degrees. I promise you. Mayor Zoran Kwame Mamdani on X, July 1st, It's hot out there, and the power grid is working overtime to keep us cool. Set your AC to 78 degrees. Let's ease demand and get through the heat together. Come on. Come on, Zoran. 78 degrees. Move. Would you even think about trying to go to sleep in a house or apartment or condo or residence, whatever it may be, if you had the ability to reduce the temperature, would you say, nah, I'm good at 78 degrees?
1: 78 is a little bit high for me. Yeah, it's I'm 74, 73, you know?
0: I mean, yeah, you're asking people to go to sleep in 78 degrees? I think it's hilarious. I think that I know Taylor Swift is hard left, and all right, I respectfully disagree with her on pretty much every one of her political points, but this is the ultimate capitalist wedding. I mean, everything about this wedding is capitalism, is fossil fuels, and you're going into the belly of the socialist communist beast to do it. If they were truly going to be doing a wedding that had the socialist earmarks, well, everybody gets invited, right, Moaf?
1: Yes, they do.
0: I mean, yes. People off the streets, no security. You don't need security in the socialist nirvana. Everybody's welcome. Just sidle right up to the buffet and grab whatever you want. But the amount of money that they're going to spend, it's capitalism as far as the eye can see. And that's fine. See, because those of us on the conservative side, we don't begrudge people their wealth. We don't tell them what to do with their money. It doesn't quite work in reverse. The liberals are constantly telling people what they should do with their money and what they should do with their air conditioner and whatnot. If you have the funds, like Kelsey and Swift do, by all means, rent out Madison Square Garden. If you can work it with the city to get all that, you know, security figured out and all the machinations of it, God bless you. Have at it. I don't sit there and say, you know what? You're burning too many fossil fuels tonight. Now, Taylor Swift has made herself a target by being such a climate zealot when she flies around the world in her private jet to keep track of the emissions, and you poke fun at her for that. But I'm like, if you got a private plane, use it. If you can rent out Madison Square Garden, do so. If you want to buy $1 billion worth of food and alcohol, go ahead. But I don't have a problem with it, unlike the liberals do the other way around. They're, oh, you can't do this, you can't do that, ah, la, la, la, la. I mean, imagine if this were two arch-conservatives getting married. We would hear nonstop how money's being wasted on these two people. And I would cringe. Time now for Mike Ross, the traffic boss.
2: 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Still dealing with scattered power outages around the listening area. That's due to the extreme heat. Treat any malfunctioning traffic signals as a stop sign. You also have a crash reported I-90 East just before Ontario. You have some slow traffic approaching, and you're slow due to road work 77 North just before I-90. 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
9: Even I know that's Taylor Swift, but I have no idea what the song title is. Moe, what is it?
10: New Romantics.
9: There we go. The text have been incredible, the text screen. Some of the texters think I'm a liberal, and other texters think I'm a conservative. I can't win. This one. From earlier, Taylor Swift is a commie, and you want Lebanon James back. Lebanon James. I had to do a double take. Like, who's he talking about? Or she? Yeah, LeBron James. I have never heard LeBron James referred to as Lebanon James. So that makes you a liberal. Okay. I don't celebrate the 4th of July. I used to think you had an effing brain, D-man. Okay. Oh, boy. So I'm in the liberal camp there because I want to see LeBron back in Cleveland and because I'm excited about the Taylor Swift-Travis Kelce wedding, primarily because of Travis Kelce, just a kid from Cleveland Heights getting married to the pop star. And then there are the texts who accuse me of being a conservative, including this one. I turn on WTAM. I hear D-Man repeating faux news, ridiculous talking points. Do better, time to tune out. Well, first of all, get lost.

0: You probably already left, so you won't be missed. But I would like to know what faux news, F-A-U-X, when my mom used to say Fox Paws. What was it? What are the talking points I repeated in the previous block? I don't need Fox News to come to the conclusion. I don't need Fox News for anything, let alone to say that capitalism has descended on Madison Square Garden. That is elementary. You should be able to come up with that on your own, and many people have, not just faux news. I mean, the idea that Travis Kelce and Taylor Swift are going to be married in a liberal enclave, a liberal stronghold that preaches cooperation and equal distribution and don't take the AC below 78. I find that to be hilarious. I think it's great. But yeah, I guess that makes me an arch conservative in the eyes of that texter. Cliff in Avon. Cliff, what do you got?
1: Hello. I really don't care if Taylor Swift is on either side of the aisle, but I do have two candy bars that could represent them just a party thing. One is Bit of Honey.
0: Okay.
1: And the other one is called The Big Hunk. And they're, I don't know if you remember Bit of Honey or not, but
0: a little bit, but
1: if you don't, you should get one.
0: Okay. All right.
1: They're good.
0: Well, thanks, Cliff. Yeah, I'm not sure if that qualifies as a non sequitur. David Mover and I, we weren't talking about candy bars.
2: No.
0: We were talking about carnival, state fair type food, city gathering food, the junk that you get on the edges of the block that they designate, the block of land that they designate for this stuff. But yeah, what? The actual name of the candy bar was Bit of Honey, right?
2: Bit of Honey, yes.
0: I believe it was too, yes. I'm not sure about that other one. Texts have come in include, nobody cares about Taylor Swift, nobody cares about soccer. Ooh, I disagree on both those counts. I don't know who is defined in this text as nobody, because a lot of people care about Swift, a lot of people care about soccer. Another text, I don't know, man. Madison Square Garden seems tacky for a wedding, especially a billionaire can have it anywhere you want. Really, you want a bunch of wedding photos with arena seats in the background. I'm with you there as far as if I had been advising the two of them, I would have said, you know what? Why don't you have the after party at Madison Square Garden? Why don't you chop her in to Manhattan after having the wedding in the countryside somewhere, maybe on one of the properties you own, and then if you desperately want to do something in Madison Square Garden, have it be post-wedding. But I didn't understand that initially, but I think it's hilarious now that it is going to go down. 216-578-1100, 216-578-1100. Later in the show, David Mulvern, world-famous trivia. I've got an ingredients read for the ages. It's awesome because the ingredients have absolutely nothing to do with the title of the food. And those are my favorite ingredients reads. And, of course, we'll talk about Idiots Are Us in Washington, D.C. The Bloom Daddy Show rolls on this July 3rd, 2026, one day before the 250th birthday of the United States of America.
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5: I stepped up law enforcement presence on Ohio's highways this weekend. I'm Carmen Angelo. Your 3 News weather forecast. An extreme heat warning continues today, mid to upper 90s. Storms roll in tonight. Some could be strong with severe winds, a low in the middle 70s. 4th of July, shower and storm chance, otherwise partly sunny, a high 90. You will see an increased number of state troopers on the roadways this 4th of July holiday weekend. Troopers are cracking down on impaired drivers, distracted drivers, and speeders. Lots of fireworks this weekend, so that means be aware that most dogs are frightened of their sound, so it's best to keep your dog indoors. If your dog's frightened of fireworks, you can get something from a vet to calm them down. You can have them wear a thunder shirt or a t-shirt that'll give them a calming effect, or even prepare a place for them to feel secure, like an indoor kennel or bathtub. A man's dead in New York City after setting himself on fire in front of the UN. The NYPD says officers responded to a 911 call about 6:30 last night, found a 52-year-old man with severe burns. Police determined that the man self-immolated while holding a Tibetan flag in front of the UN. I'm Carmen Angelo. Listen for our next news at the top of the hour when you set a preset on the free iHeartRadio app, WTAM 1100.
6: 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Pretty quiet ride on the highways right now. You're up to speed on 71, the Jennings Freeway, and 77. All clear on 480 as well from the airport to 271. You are dealing with scattered power outages across the listening area due to the heat. 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
9: Extreme heat warnings in effect again area-wide for this afternoon. Temperatures approaching the low to mid-90s with heat indices 105+. Keep yourself hydrated and limit your time outdoors. Watching out for scattered showers and thunderstorms approaching this evening. Some storms could be packing damaging wind gusts. Otherwise, temperatures cool into the upper 70s and muggy start to the 4th. By the afternoon, more scattered showers, temperatures in the upper 80s for your Saturday.
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1: Producer extraordinaire David Movarin has ordered the storefront studio at 668 vacuum sealed because we got another battle against the flies. The Lord of the Flies has broken out in the newsroom area of 668 into the kitchenette, and Mov's like, I'm not having any more of it. You've already had to kill one in the studio, right? And
2: 10 seconds after I walked in today, I was like, we're not doing this.
1: Mov is so cool, man. text that said, nobody cares about Taylor Swift and nobody cares about soccer. All right. So in the matter of Swift, Wiki would like a word. Swift is the most streamed artist of all time on Spotify as of April 2026. Most streamed female artist of all time on Apple Music as of June 2026. Highest grossing touring act of all time with a cumulative revenue of $3.12 billion, with a B, as of December 2024. Her chart records include the most number one albums in the UK and Ireland for a female artist in the 21st century. First artist to occupy the top five of the Australian albums chart, doing it twice. Top 10 positions on the Australian singles charts, most entries, most simultaneous entries, and most number one entries for a soloist on Billboard Global 200, and on it goes. But the cumulative revenue of tours at $3.12 billion, that's a pretty strong indicator that people care. As far as soccer, the USA against Bosnia-Herzegovina from Wednesday averaged an unprecedented 24.3 million viewers on Fox, making it the most watched English language soccer telecast in U.S. history, peaked at almost 32 million. Spanish broadcast Telemundo and Peacock brought in an additional 9.1 million viewers, pushing the combined total to a staggering 33.5 million viewers for USA Bosnia-Herzegovina. It was an awesome game. Denise and I watched a lot of it when we got home from the Hoynesy celebration. And, yeah, I mean, that was incredible. Absolutely incredible. Wait, do I have the date wrong? Today's Friday. Was it? It was Wednesday, right, Mov? Yeah, it was Wednesday.
2: Yeah.
1: Wednesday was the Hoynes celebration and the USA game on Fox at night. So I respectfully and vehemently disagree with the assertion that nobody cares about Swift and nobody cares about soccer. Rebecca, WTAM alum, Bex, says, hey, D-Man. So as one of Taylor Swift's biggest fans, I've been following this very closely. From what I understand, she has her tour construction team building pretty much this beautiful garden fairy tale in Madison Square Garden where they have like blacked out all surrounding seats with curtains like you'd see at a concert for the seats that are behind the stage or a wrestling event for the seats that would be behind the entrance. They put lights all over and it's not even going to look like inside of an arena. Supposedly they build a stage and the security at the arena is very tight. Also because there are no windows, this makes perfect sense. She feels comfortable there, and I'm sure that whatever she feels comfortable, Travis will as well. So interesting little insight by Rebecca, WTAM alum, regarding Swift and Kelsey and the wedding today and the celebration today at Madison Square Garden. I mentioned at the top of the show that today's date, July 3rd, very important in United States history, if for no other reason than 1863. July 3rd, 1863, the final day of the Battle of Gettysburg. George Meade against Robert E. Lee. The Army of the Potomac wound up defeating the Army of Northern Virginia and driving them out of the North. It was Lee's second foray into the North as he tried to make such an impact in enemy territory that the politicians would just throw up their hands. So July 3rd was the end of the Battle of Gettysburg, the three-day Battle of Gettysburg. President Abraham Lincoln was happy with the victory, but upset that George Meade did not continue to pursue Robert E. Lee and allowed the Army of Northern Virginia to escape back across the river. Meanwhile, in Vicksburg, Mississippi, the siege of Vicksburg was coming to an end. Essentially lasted May 18th to July 4th of 1863. U.S. Grant and the Army of Tennessee versus John Pemberton and the Army of Mississippi. So in the Western Theater, you had Ulysses S. Grant for the Union. In the Eastern Theater, you had George Meade. They were both winning. And those two battles, coming as they did basically in a, you know, finishing up in a 36-hour window, were devastating blows to the Confederacy. And yes, the Civil War raged on all the way into the spring of 1865, but it was a pivotal day, couple of days there, July 3rd, July 4th, for the Union in getting an upper hand on the Confederates in the American Civil War. 216-578-1100. 216-578-1100. 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Triple byline. Triple bias. Ryan J. Riley, Marco Gesina, and Minyavon Burke. Dateline Washington, D.C. U.S. Olympic canoeist David Davy Hearn was indicted Thursday on a single count of destruction of property after he was accused of causing more than $1,000 worth of damage to the Lincoln Memorial reflecting pool. Okay, pretty straight lead there. Indictment. And allegations, everything's innocent until proven guilty for the U.S. Olympic canoeist. Hearn was indicted on the felony charge in D.C. Superior Court. Janine Pirro, speaking of Fox, the Fox alum, U.S. attorney for the District of Columbia, said National Park Service employees saw Hearn forcefully and violently pulling up and removing the bottom liner of the pool with both hands on June 19th. Okay, so that is a person who happens to be the U.S. attorney for the District of Columbia saying that National Park Service employees saw Hearn doing this. Doesn't mean that he's guilty. It just means it doesn't look good for him. I give you the next graph from this triple byline piece. Several people have been arrested and cited after President Donald Trump, without evidence, blamed vandals for destroying the pool. Wait a minute. How do you know Riley, Gesina, and Burke? How do you know he didn't have evidence? Evidently, he did have evidence, or he was privy to evidence. But they go on their own in that story and say several people have been arrested and cited after Donald Trump, without evidence, blamed vandals for destroying the pool. Well, either that is an unbelievably ridiculous paragraph, or Janine Pirro is lying through her teeth. The other thing is what is inferred there. The writers are saying, you know, it doesn't take a degree from the Sherlock Holmes Detective Institute to figure it out. The writers are saying the only reason that any actions were taken in this matter is because Donald Trump went off half-cocked and said it was vandalism. Excuse me. You don't really have the right to do that as reporters. What you should have written was, several people have been arrested and cited. Donald Trump blamed vandals for destroying the pool. Period. That's all you need to say. But no, they slip in the clause without evidence. And coming as it does right after Jeanine Pirro makes her statement, you're basically trying to tell the reader, hey, the only reason that this dude, this canoeist was arrested and these other people have been hit with charges is because Trump baselessly said that the pool was vandalized. Why don't you let the facts play out before you determine that, writers? Time now for Mike Ross, the traffic boss.
3: 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A disabled vehicle now blocking the left lane. That's 490 East, just after I-90. Slow traffic approaching and scattered power outages continue across the listening area. You may run into malfunctioning traffic lights. 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
5: Extreme heat warnings in effect again area-wide for this afternoon. Temperatures approaching the low to mid-90s with heat indices 105+. Keep yourself hydrated and limit your time outdoors. Watching out for scattered showers and thunderstorms approaching this evening. Some storms could be packing damaging wind gusts. Otherwise, temperatures cool into the upper 70s and muggy start to the 4th. By the afternoon, more scattered showers, temperatures in the upper 80s for your Saturday.
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1: Well, for nobody caring about Taylor Swift, we got an awful lot of texts pertaining to it. And as I said from the top of the show, I am primarily, predominantly excited for Travis Kelce. I love the fact that the kid from the Heights, Cleveland Heights, raised Cleveland Heights high school legend, he's marrying this pop megastar. And it's pretty cool. The texters, you know, among the bazillion texts about Swift and or Kelce and the wedding and Madison Square Garden, wedding at St. Patrick's Cathedral, reception at MSG. That would have been awesome. I don't think that happened, but that would have been really, really cool. Any bets on Kelce having the worst season of his career this year? I mean, who cares if he does? I mean, he's already cemented his place in the Pro Football Hall of Fame. He doesn't have any more work to do. It was past bonus material a few years ago. Kelce's a lock. He's one of the all-time great tight ends. You could make a case he's the greatest, given his, you know, hardware and his rings and his numbers. A transcendent player at his position, a winner. So he's getting in on the first go-round, regardless of what happens from here on out. So I don't think he's all that worried about it. Texts include, did you know Travis and Taylor donated $26 million to charities this week? I was unaware of that number, but I heard the great Carmen Angelo talking about a $1 million charitable donation that Kelce and Swift made to a Northeast Ohio function. So that's great. And the other thing, too, is Kelce and Swift, why wouldn't they want to settle in Northeast Ohio? I mean, suburban Northeast Ohio, out in the countryside, you got a lot of privacy out there. You got ginormous homes. I think Kelce's probably leaning into Swift saying, why not make our roots here? And there could have been a concession. Like, all right, if you're going to have us get married at Madison Square Garden, then I determine where we live. But I hope it goes well for them, you know, today and all the people there. And there's a lot of excitement. As I said, it's an American success story. You got two 36-year-olds born in the United States, raised in the United States. One of them not necessarily from a wealthy upbringing. That would be Travis Kelce. Swift's household had a lot more money, and that's fine. But I think it's really cool. All right, so it's time. 216-578-1100, 216-578-1100, to start lining up for the world-famous David Movrin trivia quiz, which is on the other side of the top of the hour break. 216-578-1100 is the number to call to get your spot in line. Mov, what is on, what's at stake today?
2: A meal for four people at Mr. Hero.
1: Wow. All right, I can't wait. My mouth, I'm salivating at that. Mr. Hero meal on the line. Start calling 216-578-1100 to reserve your spot for the world-famous David Movrin trivia quiz on the other side of the upcoming break.
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7: The county sheriff urging all of us to be vigilant over the holiday weekend. I'm Carmen Angelo. Details on that story and more in just a bit. Your 3 News weather forecast, here's Anthony Copeland.
8: Extreme heat warnings in effect again area-wide for this afternoon. Temperatures approaching the low to mid-90s with heat indices 105+. Keep yourself hydrated and limit your time outdoors. Watching out for scattered showers and thunderstorms approaching this evening. Some storms could be packing damaging wind gusts. Otherwise, temperatures cool into the upper 70s and muggy start to the 4th. By the afternoon, more scattered showers, temperatures in the upper 80s for your Saturday.
7: People will be out in droves throughout the weekend enjoying the 4th of July holiday. With the masses of people celebrating our nation's independence, it takes a collective effort to keep all of us safe. Cuyahoga County Sheriff Harold Patel says if you're out and about and you see something out of the ordinary, say something.
9: There are those in our world who wish us harm and wish disruption for our communities, and that's where we count on you, the public, to please. You have more eyes and ears than we do. To please report that.
7: And Patel warned citizens to refrain from celebratory gunfire, which unfortunately has become an issue in some neighborhoods on the 4th of July. The family of a fallen Cleveland police officer now filing a wrongful death lawsuit against the city. Officer Jameson Ritter was fatally shot in the line of duty July 4th, 2024. The suit alleges that Officer Ritter's death was preventable. Taylor Swift and Travis Kelce donating $1 million to a Cleveland nonprofit. After School All-Stars Cleveland chapter is a project aimed at closing the opportunity gap for low-income youth through comprehensive programs that keep kids safe and help them succeed in school and life. Swift and Kelce are reportedly set to marry today at Madison Square Garden in New York City. Your WTAM Sports, Guardians and White Sox do battle again tonight following the Guards' dramatic walk-off 6-5 win over the Pal Hose last night at Progressive Field, all thanks to a Brian Rocchio 2-run homer. Gavin Williams opposes the White Sox Anthony Kay tonight at the corner of Carnegie and Ontario. First pitch right here, 7:10, and also on our free iHeartRadio app. For the latest headlines at the top and bottom of the hour, set a preset on the free iHeartRadio app to WTAM 1100. I'm Carmen Angelo.
10: From the Elk & Elk Traffic Center, if you were injured on the job, call the attorneys at Elk & Elk, 1-800-ELK-OHIO. An earlier disabled vehicle cleared up 490 East after I-90. You are still dealing with scattered power outages across the listening area. Treat malfunctioning traffic signals as stop signs. Also, construction delays on 77 North. That has you slow from East 30th to I-90. 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
11: When driving through highway work zones, the Ohio Turnpike is reminding all motorists to obey the reduced speed limits, stay alert, maintain a safe following distance, and put your phones down. 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
8: Extreme heat warnings in effect again area-wide for this afternoon. Temperatures approaching the low to mid-90s with heat indices 105+. Keep yourself hydrated and limit your time outdoors. Watching out for scattered showers and thunderstorms approaching this evening. Some storms could be packing damaging wind gusts. Otherwise, temperatures cool into the upper 70s and muggy start to the 4th. By the afternoon, more scattered showers, temperatures in the upper 80s for your Saturday.
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0: Everybody wants a piece of Bloom Daddy. And they also want a piece of Mauve. Mauve is here. And I'm with him, Dennis Maniloff, sub-hosting for Bloom on this July 3rd. And it is time for the world-famous Mauve, David Mulvern Trivia Contest. And there are openings in the phone banks. So get in right now so that Mauve can go to you in case the people we have on hold right now miss the questions. 216-578-1100 to claim your spot. Few left still out there. 216-578-1100. David Mulvern, take it away and start it by saying again what is on the line.
1: It is a meal for four people at Mr. Hero with the legendary Roman burger, hot butter cheesesteak, a variety of steak sandwiches, chicken, deli subs, and eight sidekicks and more. Mr. Hero has all your cravings covered. If you'd like to play trivia, today's categories are music, TV, and movies. The second round will be, of course, music. Give us a phone call. We got right now 216-578-1100. We're going to start with Tim in Westlake. Tim, you heard the categories. Which one would you like to start with?
2: TV, please.
1: TV. Okay. On the sitcom Laverne and Shirley, what is Laverne's favorite drink?
2: Schlitz beer.
1: That's incorrect. She works there, but that's not her favorite beverage, Tim. It's milk and Pepsi, or Pilk, as she called it on the show.
0: Wow, that is a great question, because I thought it was beer.
1: It's a great question. Dumb in Olmsted Falls, TV, movies, or music for your category?
3: Movies.
1: Movies, okay. What 1986 movie features a group of boys looking for a dead body?
3: I'm tipping my tongue. Sorry, guys.
1: D-Man, do you know the answer to that one? I'll give you a hint. It's directed by Rob Reiner, I believe.
0: Coming of age or something?
1: Mm-hmm, mm-hmm.
0: Is that what it's called?
1: No, it's a coming of age film. It's Stand By Me, of course.
0: Oh, Stand By Me.
1: Yes. Let's go out to Dennis in Cleveland Heights. We still got a few more spots. Open 216-578-1100 if you want to try to get in on some of this Mr. Hero goodness. Dennis, which category would you like?
4: TV.
1: TV, okay. Jerry Seinfeld co-created the sitcom Seinfeld with what comedian and writer of Saturday Night Live?
4: Oh, God. I think his last name is David.
1: You know what, Dennis? I'll give you
4: David.
1: That one.
4: Larry David.
1: Yeah, you are correct. That is, in fact, Larry David. Hang on, Dennis. You moved on to the round number two. Hang on for 1 second here. Let's go out to Greg in North Royalton. Greg, welcome to the program. Which category would you like?
5: Oh, let's try music.
1: Music. Great choice. Okay. Phil Collins was the drummer and singer of which English rock band?
5: Oh, my goodness.
1: Come on. I know you know this one, Greg. Come on.
5: I know, but it left my head.
1: You're out of time, Greg. I'm sorry. It's Genesis, of course. We're going out to Grafton talking to Brad. Brad, welcome to the program. Which category would you like?
6: Potpourri, whatever you want.
1: Okay, let's do music. Is that all right with you?
6: Sure.
1: Okay, which Aerosmith album marked their big comeback in 1987? What was the name of that album called?
6: Dream On?
1: What's that? No, I'm sorry. You have another guess? You got 5 seconds.
6: I do not. Sorry.
1: Thank you for listening, Brad. It's Permanent Vacation, of course. They came out with that after they had that breakthrough hit with Run DMC. Let's go out to Ann on the west side. Ann, welcome to Trivia on the Bloom Daddy Show. Which category would you like?
7: Movies.
1: Movies, okay. What 1989 baseball movie stars Kevin Costner as Crash Davis?
7: Field of Dreams?
1: Oh, Ann, I'm so sorry. That's incorrect. D-Man, go ahead and fill her in.
0: Bull Durham.
1: Yeah, it's Bull Durham. Got two more open lines here if you want to get in on some trivia. 216-578-1100. In the meantime, let's go out to Uniontown and talk to Tony. We're still trying to get our second contestant for the second round. Tony, which category would you like?
8: What's my choices?
1: Music, TV, and movies.
8: Let's go with TV.
1: TV. Excellent choice. What 1990s sitcom starred Paul Reiser and Helen Hunt as a married couple in New York?
8: Newhart?
1: No. You got five seconds. You got a second guess?
8: No, we don't.
1: D-Man, do you know that one?
0: Nope.
1: Come on. Helen Hunt, Paul Reiser, 1990s sitcom. It's Mad About You. Okay.
0: Sorry, Dave.
1: It's all right. It's okay. George in Twinsburg, welcome to the program. Which category would you like? Music, TV, or movies?
9: Sorry?
1: George, welcome to the program.
9: Hello?
1: Which category would you like?
9: TV.
1: TV, okay. What was the name of the van they drove around on the animated show Scooby-Doo, Where Are You?
9: Wasn't it Magic Bus?
1: No, George, I'm sorry. It's not the Magic Bus. D-Man, you know this one, right?
0: I should, but I forgot it.
1: It's the Mystery Machine.
0: The Mystery Machine.
1: Okay.
0: I love the question, though.
1: We're looking for a second contestant to join Dennis in Cleveland Heights in the second round. Let's go out to Terry in Brunswick. Terry, you've heard the categories. Which category would you like?
10: Music.
1: Music. Excellent choice. Okay. What single from the Black Eyed Peas topped the Billboard Hot 100 for 14 consecutive weeks?
10: I'll stick a fork in me.
0: Stick a fork in me. That's a good title for a single.
1: I've got a feeling. Again, that's 14 weeks. I feel like people would have known that, but shows what I know. Aaron and Parma, which category would you like?
11: Let's go music.
1: Music, okay. This 1980s pop duo scored big hits with songs like What Have I Done to Deserve This and West End Girls. What is the name of that group?
11: Oh, my God. I have no idea. I'm not old enough for that.
1: It's the Pet Shop Boys, D-Man.
0: I thought it was Hall & Oates.
1: All right, we're not doing so hot here. We're kind of running out of time. Let's try to see if John and
0: Packed
1: Bay Village...
0: phone lines, though. It's so cool.
1: Let's see if John and Bay Village can fare any better. John, welcome to the program. Thanks for listening. Which category would you like?
11: I'll go TV.
1: TV. Okay. Who was the longtime host of Meet the Press starting in 1991 until his passing in 2008?
11: Meet the Press.
1: No, that's the name of the show. Who was the host?
10: I don't know.
1: You know this one, right, D-Man?
0: Chancellor, right?
1: Tim Russert.
0: Tim Russert. Oh, my gosh.
1: I'm going to go to a few more
0: here. I'm struggling.
1: We're running out of time. I've got to go to Bob in Pennsylvania. Bob, welcome to the program. Which category would you like?
12: Let's try TV.
1: TV. Okay. How about this, Bob? What network launched 24-hour news in 1980 with the slogan, "The World's Most Important Network"?
0: Got it.
12: CNN.
1: Yes, that is correct, Bob. You hang on. You've moved on to the second round. You have now joined Dennis in Cleveland Heights for your chance as a Mr. Hero. Again, we're running out of time. Let's try a few more here before we go on to the second round. Dave in Cleveland, which category would you like?
13: TV.
1: TV. Excellent choice. Who hosted the $25,000 pyramid in the 1980s?
13: Oh my goodness. I was answering every one till this one. Regis Philbin.
1: No. Oh, Dave, nice choice, but it's incorrect.
0: I like the bleacher chiming in.
1: Yeah.
0: Am I able to say it?
1: Yes.
0: Dick Clark.
1: Yes, it was Dick Clark, D-Man. Okay, you know, we got a few more spots here. Let's go to Scott in Olmsted Falls. Scott, we need a third contestant for round two. It just may be you. Which category would you like? Scott, are you there? Scott is not there. Let's go to Scott and Parma. Congratulations, Scott and Parma. Yeah, Scott. Well, we had two Scott. Scott, which category would you like?
14: Music.
1: Music. Okay, let's see what we got here. How about this? Which country singer is featured alongside Lil Nas X in his song Old Town Road?
14: I have no idea. Willie Nelson.
1: Think 1990s, early 90s.
14: Garth Brooks.
1: Billy Ray Cyrus. We're going to go to one more, and then if Dale and Elyria doesn't get this, we'll let Bob and Dennis duke it out for that final round. Dale. Which category would you like?
15: Hey, how you doing?
1: Hey, how you doing, Dale? I want you to move on to the third
15: round. Everybody else is screwing up on music. Let's try that one.
1: Music. Okay, excellent choice. What 1991 Red Hot Chili Peppers album features their hit song, Under the Bridge?
15: Sex, Blood, Sugar, and Magic.
1: You got the order wrong, but I'll take it as a correct answer.
0: Wow.
1: Congratulations, Dale. That is the correct answer. So we moved on to the second round finally. And as I mentioned, music is the category. So we're going to start with Dennis. Dennis, would you like to answer the question outright for the win or pass it to Bob?
15: I'll pass it.
1: All right, Dennis, hang tight. We're going to go to Bob. Bob, you've heard it. Do you want to answer the question about music for the chance to win or pass it to Dale?
15: I'm going to pass it to Dale.
1: Okay, Bob. I don't know. He just answered a music question. He seems like he... let's go to Dale. Dale, you heard that. You can't pass it. You got to answer the question, okay? Are you ready for the win?
15: Yeah, let's go for it.
1: Okay. Let's have a look here. Who Adam Levine is the lead singer of which band?
15: Train.
1: Incorrect. Got another guess?
15: No. Right now, Queen.
1: Thank you, Dale. Maroon 5 is the answer we were looking for, D-Man. Okay, down to Bob and Dennis. Dennis... Again, would you like to answer the question or pass to Bob?
15: Yeah. Dennis.
1: Dennis in Cleveland Heights is...
15: What category?
1: It's music still for the win. Do you want to win or do you want to pass to Bob?
15: I'm going to pass.
1: Okay, Dennis, thank you for listening. Hang on. Bob, you got to answer this question for the win. And if you don't get it right, Dennis wins. Okay, are you ready?
15: Yeah, I'm ready.
1: Okay, the 1980s group OMD scored hit singles with songs like If You Leave from the Pretty in Pink soundtrack. Also, and they also had the hit song called Enola Gay. My question is, Bob, what do the letters OMD stand for?
15: Oh, boy. Old Man Dave.
1: Not a bad guess, Bob, but that's incorrect. You know what that means. Dennis in Cleveland Heights is the winner of the Mr. Hero prize pack. Dennis, congratulations. Passing was very wise in that.
15: Thank you.
1: We're going to get to put you on hold and have Connor get all your information. Okay, thanks for listening. Enjoy your Mr. Hero prize pack.
15: Thank you.
1: Thank you.
0: By the way, what did it mean, Muff? What was the...

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2: Extreme heat warnings in effect again area-wide for this afternoon. Temperatures approaching the low to mid-90s with heat indices 105+. Keep yourself hydrated and limit your time outdoors. Watching out for scattered showers and thunderstorms approaching this evening. Some storms could be packing damaging wind gusts. Otherwise, temperatures cool into the upper 70s and muggy start to the 4th. By the afternoon, more scattered showers, temperatures in the upper 80s for your Saturday.
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5: Taylor Swift and Travis Kelce donating $26 million to various charities this week ahead of their Madison Square Garden wedding in New York City. The charities include 9 food banks, an animal cruelty organization, 7 educational programs, and 3 children's hospitals. 2 of the charities, Children's Mercy Hospital and Harvesters, the Community Food Network, have personal ties to Kelce as he's made unannounced visits to patients in the hospital and has previously donated to Harvesters. The 7th installment in the Despicable Me franchise, Minions and Monsters, expected to make between $80 and $90 million over the extended holiday weekend.
6: Don't be scared, though. They're such good guys. Just try not to look too delicious.
5: Also new this weekend is Young Washington, which is expected to bring in $15 to $20 million in its debut. Meantime, Toy Story 5, expected to make between $35 to $45 million in its third weekend.
7: I never knew this is what...
5: Hannah Harper is officially hitting the road after revealing that she's purchased her own tour bus. In a post on Instagram, the American Idol Season 24 winner sharing the news while giving fans a glimpse of her life on the road. More Hannah Harper dates can be found on her official website. Snow Patrol and Kylie Minogue are sharing their first collaboration together. The band has released their new song, These Alarms, featuring the singer. The new track follows the release of Snow Patrol's 2024 album, The Forest is the Path. It's available to stream. That's entertainment. I'm Jennifer Polsoni.
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9: Out west, hot and dry conditions continue, especially across the desert southwest and Great Basin. Gusty winds and very low humidity are creating critical fire weather conditions, particularly in the Four Corners region. Officials are urging extreme caution heading into the holiday weekend with fireworks. Across the plains and Midwest, a developing frontal system is triggering rounds of thunderstorms.

0: National Weather Service says strong to severe storms are possible from the central high plains into the upper Midwest. Look for heavy rain and some localized flooding. In the east, that same system pushing storms into the Great Lakes, Mid-Atlantic, and Northeast. Scattered thunderstorms, some producing heavy downpours and gusty winds, raising the potential for some travel delays. Overall, forecasters say a widespread early July heat pattern is developing, driven by a strengthening high pressure system and seasonal trends. That means the combination of heat, storms, and wildfire risk will remain the main weather story throughout the long holiday weekend. That's your national forecast. I'm Monica Nelson.
1: Lit up your world like the 4th of July. 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
3: Hate is gonna hate. Oh my gosh, what I've always said. If you hate something, do not voluntarily indulge in it. Life's too short. There's no point in my mind in subjecting yourself to something that you hate. Plenty of other things to do in the world. And you never know when your back's going to give out. So take advantage of your health as much as you possibly can. My back just gave out on me yesterday as I was sitting writing here at 668, and it's been a miserable existence ever since. This is like episode number 7 since the original injury when I tried to help movers lift my late mother's player piano and tore pretty much every muscle in my lower back. Never healed, and it comes back with a vengeance and just makes life miserable. But I said, there's no way I'm missing work today because I get a chance to be with David Movrin. And Mov had the world famous trivia quiz. On the other side of this upcoming break, I've got an all-timer as far as ingredients read. It's going to be very quick, and I expect a correct answer within 90 seconds of me reading the ingredients, especially after I provide one hint. One hint should really, really narrow the field, but it's remarkable how bad this product actually is for you. And, of course, we're getting ready for Guardians-White Sox. Guardians' second game of the 4-game set against the White Sox at Progressive Field. We're going to talk about last night and how stirring that comeback victory was. Also, LeBron 3.0, is it possible? I say yes. Is it probable? I don't know about that, but I'd love to see LeBron back. And I got a question for Mo, a little boomerang trivia in the last half hour. Put him in the hot seat on behalf of the Bloom Daddy listeners, because we know that Mo's had to turn away so many who get his questions wrong. I got one that I think is going to stump him. And guess what? It's not about the WNBA. Because to me, any questions I ask Mov about the WNBA, guaranteed he's not going to get them. But this one is actually about the NBA. We'll have that and more the final half hour of the Bloom Daddy Show before we get into the preview shows for Guardians White Sox. 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
5: A stepped up law enforcement presence on Ohio's highways this weekend. I'm Carmen Angelo. Your 3 News weather forecast. An extreme heat warning continues today, mid to upper 90s. Storms roll in tonight. Some could be strong with severe winds, a low in the middle 70s. 4th of July, shower and storm chance, otherwise partly sunny, a high 90. You will see an increased number of state troopers on the roadways this 4th of July holiday weekend. Troopers are cracking down on impaired drivers, distracted drivers, and speeders. Lots of fireworks this weekend, so that means be aware that most dogs are frightened of their sound, so it's best to keep your dog indoors. If your dog's frightened of fireworks, you can get something from a vet to calm them down. You can have them wear a thunder shirt or a t-shirt that'll give them a calming effect, or even prepare a place for them to feel secure, like an indoor kennel or bathtub. A man's dead in New York City after setting himself on fire in front of the UN. The NYPD says officers responded to a 911 call about 6:30 last night, found a 52-year-old man with severe burns. Police determined that the man self-immolated while holding a Tibetan flag in front of the UN. I'm Carmen Angelo. Listen for our next news at the top of the hour when you set a preset on the free iHeartRadio app for WTAM 1100.
6: From the Elk & Elk Traffic Center, if you were injured on the job, call the attorneys at Elk & Elk, 1-800-ELK-OHIO. Looks like that stuck train in Avon that was parked across the tracks has cleared out already, thanks to a tip caller. We also have power outages scattered across the listening area. Treat any malfunctioning traffic signals as a stop sign. Also, some slow traffic on the Inner Belt South. That's just past, just south of I-77. 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
8: Extreme heat warnings in effect again area-wide for this afternoon. Temperatures approaching the low to mid-90s with heat indices 105+. Keep yourself hydrated and limit your time outdoors. Watching out for scattered showers and thunderstorms approaching this evening. Some storms could be packing damaging wind gusts. Otherwise, temperatures cool into the upper 70s and muggy start to the 4th. By the afternoon, more scattered showers, temperatures in the upper 80s for your Saturday.
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10: Three staccato cries of Mayday and an eyewitness report of a mid-air explosion is about all that is known this morning of the British Columbia air disaster, which yesterday claimed 52 lives.
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22: 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Next week on Netflix, Monday, the stand-up special, Jeff R. Curry, Nice to Meet You. Next Thursday on Netflix, the debut of the remake of Little House on the Prairie, Season 1. Next Friday, the Netflix documentary film special, Shipwrecked, Nightmare at Sea. Next Sunday on Netflix, Love is Blind UK, After the Altar. Next Tuesday on Amazon Prime Video, the launch of the new anime series, The Ghost in the Shell. 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Next Wednesday over on Paramount Plus, the debut of the action drama movie, War Driver. Next Thursday on Peacock, the premiere of The Five-Star Weekend, starring Jennifer Garner. Next Friday on Apple TV, the Charlie Brown and Snoopy Show special. 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Simmons and Titus Welliver.
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22: Here's what you've made popular by getting your stream on. Starting us off this week is the second season of The Agency on Paramount Plus. That's followed by the debut of Sugar Season 2 on Apple TV. Spider-Noir on Amazon Prime Video slips back to 8 this week. The final season of The Bear on FX on Hulu leaps in this week at 7. Larry David's new show Life, Larry and the Pursuit of Unhappiness on HBO Max grabs the 6th spot. From on MGM Plus falls out of the top 3 to 5, with Cape Fear on Apple TV up to 4. House of the Dragon on HBO Max roars into the top 3. The new Harlan Coben mystery I Will Find You on Netflix remains at 2. And Widow's Bay on Apple TV is on top for the 4th straight week, your number one stream show.
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1: Brings a tear to the eye. Great job by David Mulgren for dialing it up. I think about why we celebrate this weekend. Today is July 3rd. Tomorrow, July 4th. America 250. And as I'm listening to the song, I'm thinking about Captain John Parker. Captain John Parker, born July 13th, 1729, died September 17th, 1775. The American farmer and military officer who commanded the Minutemen at the Battle of Lexington. Captain John Parker died at the age of 46. He was ill at the time that he and his men made their stand at Lexington as the British were marching from Boston to Concord to get the arms stash that the militia, the colonial militia, had been gathering in Concord. Well, they ran into John Parker and his men in Lexington. And it's just awesome to think back to those days. I mean, not that I was around for them, but the history books, when you read about them. And yeah, John Parker died of tuberculosis in September of 1775 at the age of 46. One of the early heroes in the American Revolution. And obviously, July 4th, 1776, the date that is on the Declaration of Independence. But as we said, it wasn't signed until August. And 1776 was not a good year for the rebel cause, for the Continentals. The crown was in control in 1776. But eventually, George Washington and company turned the tide and wound up winning the American Revolution in the early 1780s. And we are grateful to this day for all the sacrifices that have been made in all the wars and all the conflicts in the name of the freedom of this country. And we should never take for granted what we are allowed to do within our nation. So, great job by Mulgren there. David Mulgren, very interesting clip came through social media, and I sent it to you, from Joe Pompliano on X. Joe Pompliano, sports and business writer, at Joe Pompliano on X. I thought this was really, really interesting. I hadn't heard it articulated this way. Maybe it has been, and I just missed it. But David Mulgren, dial that up, please.
2: The Cleveland Browns' new stadium is going viral for being almost entirely underground. But they're not doing this for the reason you might think. And the answer actually starts 2,000 miles away in Los Angeles. When Stan Kroenke set out to build SoFi Stadium, he faced a massive problem. The site for his $5 billion stadium sat just 3 miles from Los Angeles International Airport, and a traditional NFL stadium would have interfered with commercial flight paths. So the FAA gave him two options: either build lower or don't build at all. And that's exactly what he did. Engineers removed 7 million cubic yards of dirt, sank the field nearly 100 feet below the ground, and today fans enter SoFi Stadium at the 300 level before walking down to their seats. Now, fast forward to Cleveland. The Browns ran into the exact same challenge. Their new stadium sits next to Cleveland Hopkins International Airport, where the same FAA height restrictions apply. So they hired HKS, the same architecture firm behind SoFi Stadium, and borrowed the same solution. The plan calls for excavating an 80-foot-deep bowl, which will keep the roof low enough to satisfy aviation rules while still seating more than 67,000 fans. But then they realized something. If you're already digging an 80-foot hole, you can then redesign everything around it. The first row is just 16 feet from the field, and the furthest seat is only 248 feet away, the closest seating bowl in the NFL. The seats will also rise at a 34-degree angle to create a wall of sound, artificially increasing the crowd noise while moving the middle row of the stadium 54 feet closer to the field than it is at the Browns' current stadium. So no, the Browns aren't burying their stadium because it looked cool. They are burying it because the airport forced them to. And in the process, they may just build one of the NFL's most advanced stadiums.
1: I love that. That gives me goose pimples in the toy department of life known as sports. David Mulvern, had you heard that articulated the way that Joe Pompliano did?
3: I have not, D-Man, but it gets me a little bit more excited hearing about those sight lines and how close you're gonna be in the wall of sound. That's excellent stuff.
1: Yeah. Yeah. And the fact that it'll be underground, you know, part of it, and have that SoFi look to it. I will be interested to go to Orchard Park, New York someday and see what the new Bills Stadium is like, because methinks that one is going to have a similar feel to what Jimmy and Dee's World does in Brook Park. But hat tip to Joe Pompliano for that breakdown. And yeah, if you've got an FAA problem, you just dig and you'll be good to go. And one of the reasons that I brought that to Mo's attention was because I saw stuff about, you know, Burke and how busy the airport's going to be. And so I was like, oh yeah, airport, Brown Stadium, interesting situation there, but I'm excited. And here's the thing. I know that there are still people clinging to the city of Cleveland and, oh, they're going to lose the stadium on the lakefront and, oh, my gosh, all the hand-wringing going on. But hopefully the vast majority of people have moved on from it and the reimagining is going on. What I hope does not happen, though, is the reimagining does not involve a lot of painting of the sidewalks once the stadium is demolished and there's no remnants. Please don't have a bunch of people descend on the lakefront and just start slapping paint down on the sidewalks like they're doing to Huron between Ontario and East Ninth. It makes absolutely no sense to me. Mike Ross, the traffic boss.
4: Yes,
1: you,
4: sir,
1: are wearing one of the greatest t-shirts of all time. Tell everybody about it.
4: Well, it's kind of a nerdy joke, I guess. It's a periodic table of elements, and it says, "Can I lick it?" And then it's color coded, right? So green says, let's see here, sure, go for it. Or purple, maybe not the best idea. Then you get into orange, please don't do that. And finally, red is stuff like plutonium or uranium. And it says, see you on the other side.
1: That's fantastic. I want one of those t-shirts. 2XL, Mike Ross, the periodic chart of the elements t-shirt.
4: I got you covered. It was fabulous. Like $5 on Amazon.
1: Oh. In that case, good point. Traffic, what's up?
4: From the Elk & Elk Traffic Center, if you were injured on the job, call the attorneys at Elk & Elk, 1-800-ELK-OHIO. Pretty quiet ride on the highways this afternoon. You are still dealing with scattered power outages across the listening area. That's due to the extreme heat. If you encounter any malfunctioning traffic signals, please treat those as stop signs. 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
6: Extreme heat warnings in effect again area-wide for this afternoon. Temperatures approaching the low to mid-90s with heat indices 105+. Keep yourself hydrated and limit your time outdoors. Watching out for scattered showers and thunderstorms approaching this evening. Some storms could be packing damaging wind gusts. Otherwise, temperatures cool into the upper 70s and muggy start to the 4th. By the afternoon, more scattered showers, temperatures in the upper 80s for your Saturday.
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1: Final few minutes of this show as we kick off America 250. Today is July 3rd. It's not technically a federal holiday, but a lot of businesses treated it as such, and that's fine by me. Tomorrow, of course, July 4th, 250th birthday of the United States of America. David Mulvern, what are your plans for the weekend, my friend?
2: Well, D-Man, I got to work at John Boy. I got a DJ tonight and Saturday night. But afterwards and all day tomorrow, I'm pretty much wide open. Might go for a bike ride, do some grilling, hang out with my girlfriend kind of thing. But I don't do fireworks. That's actually what I wanted to ask you. Are you a fireworks guy, D-Man? Will you seek those out tonight, tomorrow, over the weekend?
1: 1,000% no. Wow. I cannot stand fireworks. Ever since I was a kid and got scared out of my mind, I am just a disaster. You're anywhere near fireworks.
2: Yeah.
1: And my hearing's bad anyway. Mm-hmm. So I cannot stand them. And I wish that we weren't polluting the air like we are with all those fireworks and all that noise. But I know a lot of people love it. So, I have to concede that point over July 4th, but I don't like it.
2: Yeah, it was kind of like, you know, you've seen one, you see them all. That's kind of how I feel about the fireworks. I mean, why as a 40-year-old man do I need to go out there and watch more? You know, I've seen enough.
1: Yeah. And, right, when I was a kid in Bay Village, we'd go to the lake, and a beautiful, you know, effort there, but that didn't stop me from being scared. And ever since, I flinch at anything close to me that are fireworks. Anywhere, neighborhood, whatever it is, I'm always, you know, flinching and scared and whatnot. What else you got, Mo?
2: Well, I was going to ask you, are you going to be doing any grilling, any cooking out? Are you going to be around that sort of stuff? Maybe grilling adjacent? What's one thing that you have to have at your barbecue for 4th of July, your cookout?
1: I got to have the good old-fashioned hot dog and, of course, anything my wife puts forth.
2: Yeah.
1: For sure.
2: Yes.
1: But I need the hot dog. I need the dips for the chips. And, deep fried Oreos would be nice, too.
2: Do you like your hot dog a little extra crispy?
1: Sure.
2: Yeah?
1: Yeah, okay. Absolutely. And I really like the stadium mustard, too. I don't like the yellow mustard. Give me the stadium mustard. Heavy on the onions.
2: Burtmans.
1: And, yeah, the Burtmans. But, I got to have a hot dog. You hot dog or hamburger, Mo?
2: I got to go with probably hamburger. I mean, they're both great. You can't go wrong. But if the hot dogs are all beef, I'm all there. But, you know, otherwise, you know, you can keep them.
1: Congratulations to the hater texters. You got your wish on the ingredients read. There will be no ingredients read today. It was a beauty. It was an absolute beauty. But the haters, they won the day. And so I'm folding up the package that has nothing of the product left in it because I ate it, unfortunately. Leaving it for another day. All right, so we're going to wrap today's show with my niece Sophie. Sophie Maniloff, her rendition of the national anthem, her trumpet rendition from 4 years ago. Originally, she made it for 9/11, but I think it's a great time to do it again today. So Mauve is going to cue up my niece Sophie and her trumpet rendition of the national anthem as we finish the Bloom Daddy show today.

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2: The county sheriff urging all of us to be vigilant over the holiday weekend. I'm Carmen Angelo. Details on that story and more in just a bit. Your 3 News weather forecast, here's Anthony Copeland.
3: Extreme heat warnings in effect again area-wide for this afternoon. Temperatures approaching the low to mid-90s with heat indices 105+. Keep yourself hydrated and limit your time outdoors. Watching out for scattered showers and thunderstorms approaching this evening. Some storms could be packing damaging wind gusts. Otherwise, temperatures cool into the upper 70s and muggy start to the 4th. By the afternoon, more scattered showers, temperatures in the upper 80s for your Saturday.
2: People will be out in droves throughout the weekend enjoying the 4th of July holiday. With the masses of people celebrating our nation's independence, it takes a collective effort to keep all of us safe. Cuyahoga County Sheriff Harold Pertel says if you're out and about and you see something out of the ordinary, say something.
4: There are those in our world who wish us harm and wish disruption for our communities, and that's where we count on you, the public, to please, you have more eyes and ears than we do, to please report that.
2: And Pertel warned citizens to refrain from celebratory gunfire, which unfortunately has become an issue in some neighborhoods on the 4th of July. The family of a fallen Cleveland police officer now filing a wrongful death lawsuit against the city. Officer Jamison Ritter was fatally shot in the line of duty July 4th, 2024. The suit alleges that Officer Ritter's death was preventable. Taylor Swift and Travis Kelce donating $1 million to a Cleveland nonprofit. After School All-Stars Cleveland chapter is a project aimed at closing the opportunity gap for low-income youth through comprehensive programs that keep kids safe and help them succeed in school and life. Swift and Kelce are reportedly set to marry today at Madison Square Garden in New York City. Your WTAM sports, Guardians and White Sox do battle again tonight following the Guards' dramatic walk-off 6-5 win over the Palhoes last night at Progressive Field, all thanks to a Brian Rocchio 2-run homer. Gavin Williams opposes the White Sox Anthony Kay tonight at the corner of Carnegie and Ontario. First pitch right here, 7:10, and also on our free iHeartRadio app. For the latest headlines at the top and bottom of the hour, set a preset on the free iHeartRadio app to WTAM 1100. I'm Carmen Angelo.
5: From the Elk & Elk Traffic Center, if you were injured on the job, call the attorneys at Elk & Elk, 1-800-ELK-OHIO. Get a crash reported Broadview Road near Tuxedo Avenue in Parma. Also, scattered power outages continue across the listening area. Treat any malfunctioning traffic signals as a stop sign. And you have some stop-and-go traffic due to road work, 77 North between East 30th and I-90. Mike Ross, WTAM Traffic on 1100 AM and 106.9 FM.
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18: Good evening and welcome to what is indeed Union Home Mortgage Guardians Game Day. We are getting you ready for the Cleveland Guardians playing host to the Chicago White Sox. This is edition number 89. Hard to believe we are already at 89 games in the regular season. For the Guards, it's the second of a four-game homestand and the continuation of a seven-game homestand. Guardians are 2-2 in the homestand. All of the games decided by, well, actually not all of them, just the last two decided by one run. The Guardians lost to the Rangers twice, then beat the Rangers, and then came last night. What a performance by the Cleveland Guardians on Thursday night at Progressive Field. Down 5-2 after 5.5. Scored 1 in the 6th, 1 in the 7th, and 2 in the 9th to walk it off 6-5 over the White Sox. Brian Rocchio with the 2-run homer. And what could have been a 2-game deficit for the good guys vis-a-vis the White Sox became essentially a tie. Now, the White Sox are in first place in the AL Central, but it is by a fraction of a fraction of a fraction of a percentage point. It's only based on the fact that Cleveland's played 2 more games. So what a huge victory for the Guardians. Thanks largely to Brian Rocchio and his walk-off home run with 1 out in the 9th. Time now for Talking Baseball, presented by, as part of Union Home Mortgage Guardians Game Day. And we welcome on the Celebrity Hotline, Jeff Ellis, Locked On Guardians. Jeff, thank you so much for taking the time.
19: Thanks for having me on.
18: All right, Jeff Ellis. How was it for you last night as you watched and listened to the Guardians struggling their way through against the White Sox, down 5-2? Be honest, did you think they were going to pull this one out? I didn't.
19: No, I didn't either. It was a roller coaster of an emotion game because they kept getting guys on base. They kept working over the staff. You know, Davis Martin is a potential all-star, and they knocked him out after 3 innings. And you know, when I take a, you know, was it a 90-foot view? Is that the expression? It's like of the White Sox best bullpen guys. It's Taylor, it's Newcomb, and it's Hudson. And Hudson didn't pitch, but they got to their two top pen guys in this game and their top starter. It was an impressive game in that way. And then there were the issues defensively. There was some issues on the base paths. But in spite of all of that, they just kept working. They kept getting guys on base. And while it was frustrating at points when they couldn't, you know, knock players in when there were, you know, at second and third, which has been a consistent issue for a month plus now, it was still great to see them get on base. And continually, as you watch the game, they were always challenging. It was just need to see some execution. And you saw it with Rocchio there at the end of the game.
18: Talk with Jeff Ellis, Locked On Guardians. And he's our guest on Talking Baseball, part of Union Home Mortgage Guardians Game Day. And I got my wires crossed on the one-run games and the four-pack of one-run games. That's the season series between the White Sox and Guardians to this point. Four games, two wins for each side, all of them decided by one run. Jeff Ellis, that screams equally matched, at least for now, because the White Sox are really, really young and they don't even have Murakami back. On the other hand, Cleveland doesn't have Ramirez back. This should be a fun battle between these two teams, correct?
19: Yeah, they're, you know, the White Sox are an up-and-coming one. They've got a lot of fun young hitters. Their pitching is their weakness. Unfortunately, Cleveland has not been able to take advantage of some of the pitchers they have. That's been the struggle, but it's a pair of, you know, interesting teams facing each other. And I mean, they're right now tied for third best record in the American League, essentially. So two of the teams that look like two of the best in the league.
18: Talk with Jeff Ellis, Locked On Guardians. And Jeff, you know, the time I've known you, you have preached patience with Brian Rocchio. You have told me that there's something in there with Roque. Don't panic when he struggles. And you know what? I think the Jeff Ellis patience is being rewarded this year. In fact, I know it is, based on what Roque is doing, both offensively and defensively. And of course, we know that he brings it in the special teams, if you will, the base running and the intangibles. Brian Rocchio with a wins above replacement at 2.5. I mean, I've been so impressed by Roque. What did you see as he came up and he was struggling and he did get sent down last year? What did you see that a lot of people were missing about Roque?
19: I don't know if it was what people were necessarily missing, because I don't think he was doing it quite yet at the big league level. And what we're seeing this year is when he was coming up, you know, he was – he was never going to be a power guy. He was never going to be a very, a guy who was an exciting profile at the plate, but he also didn't tend to beat himself. Like, he never struck out too much. He would walk a little. He would do all those side things to get him, you know, up to being a average to above average hitter. And when he came up to the big league level, we saw him doing more expanding. We saw more of the chasing out of the zone. And when pitchers know you're going to expand, pitchers know that, you know, if I put it here, here, and here, even if you make contact more often than not, a player like Brian Rocchio, who maybe, you know, isn't one of the big hulking or you know, a guy who's he had the home run last night, but he's not someone who we traditionally think of as a home run hitter. Even if, you know, I throw it out here, if you make contact, it's probably going to not benefit you. It's going to benefit the pitcher. So I think what we've seen over the last few years, and I think his strikeout percentage is down 6.5 this year, and he's raised his walk rate. So that means that when he's doing things like that, that the pitchers have to work in the zone more. They have to try to get him to, you know, miss in zone, and he's benefiting from just a better quality of pitch. And when a pitch is in the zone, you can also do a lot more damage with it in general. So he's benefiting from having kind of that patience and that eye and maturing as a hitter, which is what we saw in the minors. Sometimes these young kids come up and they press a little, or they want to show that they're, you know, able to be a major league talent. And sometimes they do, you know, try a little too much or try a little hard, too hard. And then we see things like that kind of fade for a bit. And I think Rocchio is now fully confident that what he does is the major league level and is, you know, turning into the hitter that he looked like more in the minors in that way.
18: J. Jeff Ellis, Locked On Guardians, is our guest, talking baseball, part of Union Home Mortgage Guardians Game Day. And Jeff Ellis, the American League, I mean, come on. The American League is sending out invitations to anyone and everyone. Here, take the pennant. I mean, I don't recall the American League being this wide open. I know in recent years it seemed that way, but this year especially, when you look at the West, the Rangers lead at 45-43. In the Central, the White Sox lead 45-41, followed closely by the 46-42 Guardians. The East, yes, Tampa Bay's back to being really good, and the Yankees are banged up but still 10 over .500. But I don't look at the Yankees or the Tampa Bay Rays as unbeatable. Does it not, in your mind, Jeff Ellis, put the onus on Cleveland to be aggressive? I'm not saying you have to go all in as in mortgage every ounce of the future, but you've got to be aggressive this year because the American League is so available.
19: I think so. And we've seen them do it to varying degrees. Like, I think a lot of people forget, like, Lane Thomas, when they got him, was, I remember talking about when they added him. It's like, well, he's about average when he's facing a righty, but his runs created plus, which is a stat that kind of takes all of the hitter's data, boils it down. 100 is average, and then, you know, 110 is 10% better than average. And it's an easy one to quickly qualify offense. It's like when he's facing a lefty, Lane Thomas, when they acquired him, put up numbers that were on the Bryce Harper level. So, you know, he was actually a pretty big addition. And, you know, Alex Cobb was an interesting gamble that just did not pay off at all. But they have had some history of going in. And, you know, this is where, unfortunately, I was kind of hoping the Cubs would just completely fall off. Because Seiya Suzuki with the Cubs would have been the ideal candidate for this team. But since it seems like the Cubs aren't going to fall apart, I'm now rooting for Baltimore because Taylor Ward makes so much sense, even though he's not hitting home runs this year, but just to give some lineup balance, and he gets on base at a high rate, which is never a bad thing. And then it's a bad time to have memory struggles, but I believe it's Rico Garcia is their reliever who has some really interesting data, has maybe one of the best changeups right now in baseball, who could end up being their all-star representative, who's in his mid-30s and kind of a early 30s. He's been a breakout discovery this year that, you know, for Cleveland, I think the pen is a little leaky. It could be another area, but I think they've got an opportunity here, you know, with Jose getting older, with the kind of the elite of their minor leagues hitting now, to, you know, use some of the depth and try to see what they can add that would make this team, you know, just better. You want to try to set yourself up. You do want the young kids to play, but you can always mix and match. And, you know, we know who are the young players you need to see every day, and we know who are the young players that maybe we've seen enough of.
18: Yeah. And Jeff Ellis, you were right. It is Rico Garcia with the Orioles. Jeff Ellis, Locked On Guardians, thank you so much for taking the time.
19: Thanks for having me on. Have a great weekend and holiday.
18: You too. Jeff Ellis, Locked On Guardians, our guest on Talking Baseball, part of Union Home Mortgage Guardians Game Day. This is Union Home Mortgage Guardians Game Day on News Radio WTM 1100 and 106.9 FM. 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
5: From the Elk and Elk Traffic Center, if you were injured on the job, call the attorneys at Elk and Elk, 1-800-ELK-OHIO. Still have some slow traffic due to road work. 77 North approaching East 30th. A crash reported Broadview Road near Tuxedo Avenue. And scattered power outages across the listening area. 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
3: Extreme heat warnings in effect again area-wide for this afternoon. Temperatures approaching the low to mid-90s with heat indices 105+. Keep yourself hydrated and limit your time outdoors. Watching out for scattered showers and thunderstorms approaching this evening. Some storms could be packing damaging wind gusts. Otherwise, temperatures cool into the upper 70s and muggy start to the 4th. By the afternoon, more scattered showers, temperatures in the upper 80s for your Saturday.
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1: Incredible call. Is there any other kind from the National Baseball Hall of Famer Tom Hamilton? Brian Rocchio, two-run shot in the ninth, and his quote afterwards, that's an unbelievable moment for me, but for my country. 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That was your Are You Kidding Me? 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
1: You know what? I'm going to do the winners and losers in one division. The American League East. Pretty easy. The longest active winning streak in baseball belongs to the Tampa Bay Rays. Kevin Cash, Junior Caminero, and the Tampa Bay Rays have won 8 in a row, and they sit atop the AL East at 51-33. They just got done demolishing the Kansas City Royals at Kauffman Stadium. Last night, Junior Caminero's home run streak ended at 6 games, but the Rays keep rolling. And on the loser side, they're still in second place, but they have lost 7 in a row, and their offense has gone in the tank. The New York Yankees, 48-38, 4 back of the Rays. What's crazy about the Yankees is their offense had been so good and their pitching so good before this rut that they still have a differential of plus 87. But they're on a 7-game slide and they're 4 back of Tampa in the AL East. So those are your winners and losers. And yeah, I mean, to have the Yankees as a loser.

0: It's a great day. 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
0: Schedule for July 3rd includes the Cardinals at the Cubs, and the Cardinals up 16-0. Yes, 16-0 in the sixth at Wrigley. The Pirates are at the Nationals. The Yankees struggling, playing host to the Twins. The Orioles visit the Reds. Guardians, of course, playing host to the White Sox, second of a four-game set. Guardians won the first one last night in dramatic fashion. Braves playing host to the Mets. Giants are at the Rockies. The scorching hot Rays visit the Astros. Red Sox are at the Angels. The Athletics are hosting the Marlins. The Diamondbacks are hosting the Brewers. Padres at the Dodgers. And the Blue Jays are at the Mariners. That is your look around Major League Baseball, presented by Howard's Jewelry Center. So much more than a jewelry store. We will have pitching matchups after the news, presented by Claiborne Auto Stores. 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
4: A stepped up law enforcement presence on Ohio's highways this weekend. I'm Carmen Angelo. Your 3 News weather forecast. An extreme heat warning continues today, mid to upper 90s. Storms roll in tonight. Some could be strong with severe winds, a low in the middle 70s. 4th of July, shower and storm chance, otherwise partly sunny, a high 90. You will see an increased number of state troopers on the roadways this 4th of July holiday weekend. Troopers are cracking down on impaired drivers, distracted drivers, and speeders. Lots of fireworks this weekend, so that means be aware that most dogs are frightened of their sound, so it's best to keep your dog indoors. If your dog's frightened of fireworks, you can get something from a vet to calm them down. You can have them wear a thunder shirt or a t-shirt that'll give them a calming effect, or even prepare a place for them to feel secure, like an indoor kennel or bathtub. A man's dead in New York City after setting himself on fire in front of the UN. The NYPD says officers responded to a 911 call about 6:30 last night, found a 52-year-old man with severe burns. Police determined that the man self-immolated while holding a Tibetan flag in front of the UN. I'm Carmen Angelo. 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
0: For the White Sox, Antonacci's in left. Vargas is at third. Teal's catching. Benintendi's the DH. Colson Montgomery at short. Braden Montgomery in right. Chase Meidroth at second. Peters is in center. Gonzalez is at first. Anthony Kay is the starting pitcher for the Chicago White Sox. For the good guys. And manager Stephen Vogt, Travis Bazan is at second. David Fries in left. Chase DeLauder's in right. Reese Hoskins is at first. Kyle Manzardo's the DH. Brian Rocchio's at short. Gabe Arias at third. Austin Hedges catching. Stephen Kwan in center. They're in support of right-hander Gavin Williams. That's all the time we have for Union Home Mortgage Guardians Game Day. Up next, Guardians warm-up with Jim Rosenhaus. Thank you very much for listening, and go Guards.